0: opposed by China's trade policies. FSN's William Denzelow reports from Brussels.
1: The EU's industry commissioner, Stéphane Séjourné, says China poses an existential threat to industries, including metals, clean technology and chemicals. Faced by what the EU deems as unfair competition, the Commission's working on safeguard clauses that will involve quotas on imports with tariffs imposed when those limits are reached. Séjourné says this isn't a break with China, but a rebalancing. Beijing's described the move as trade protectionism. William Denslow, Brussels.
0: From Bureaus Worldwide, this is FSN.

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1: Remember the days of Flower Power, Mods and Rockers and JFK. In the UK, we have Beatlemania, Rolling Stones, Kinks, The Who and Pirate Radio. In the USA, they had The Monkees, Beach Boys and Motown. 1967, it was the classic Summer of Love with hippies everywhere. It was the decade of classic slow ballads too. 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
2: Jeff Dorsett.

very good day to you. Welcome along. It is Solid Gold 60s. Jeff Dorsett in the deck chair for the next 60 minutes. So we open up with Cliff Richard and the Shadows and the Young Ones. And then Jose Feliciano doing the Doors there and Light My Fire. So we've got a story behind the song, comes from the Small Faces, the best of British, especially for James Eaton, Thunder from Down Under, get involved with the Kinks there. 5x4, Beatles and Stones for Alan Weber. And a couple of interviews. Promotions guy extraordinaire Judd Lander talking about Jerry Lee Lewis. And Martin Fisher, who was the co-writer of Wide a Shade of Pale for Procol Harum, so we'll obviously be talking about that. Anyone to get in touch, please do so. 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Or you can get me on WhatsApp, 077-844-89469. Ida Hazel in South Africa. Patricia in Munich. Got them all on. Right, now, thought I'd go with the wonderful Andy Williams.

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2: Now, this is where we give you a backstory to a particular hit, and this week on Solid Gold 60s, we're going to 1968 for The Small Faces and Lazy Sunday, made number two in the UK from a brilliant album called Ogden's Nut Gone Flake. Real cult album, that was. This Steve Marriott song has got a traditional East End of London feel about it, bit of the music hall's touch. Keyboardist of the group, Ian McLaglen, said that when Steve came in with the song, it was much, much slower, and we started to take the Mickey take out of him with singing along like Rooty Tooty Tooty, and Steve sang it with a great exaggeration of a Cockney accent. Drums were really good there, and Steve, of course, was a child actor. He was up for Dodger, wasn't he, in Oliver. How appropriate that is that we just played Oliver, Starshine. So he's used to that kind of sound. Steve didn't think it was a single, but the Small Faces manager did. Andrew Luke Oldham at the time, he was managing the Stones as well. And he released it without their permission, but it was a big success.

0: Premiership Pop Quiz. Now, here's Jeff Dorsett.
1: And a very good day to you. Welcome along, Solid Gold City. There's three questions for you. Give the answers in about 30 minutes' time. Question number one is a lyric. I want to know the artist and the song. This is the line I'm giving you. I see people turn their heads and quickly look away. I see people turn their heads and quickly look away. Who's the artist? What is the song? Question number two, you've got a 50-50 chance on this. Where was the guitarist Duane Eddy born? Was he A, USA, or B, Canada? So Duane Eddy, was he born in the USA or born in Canada? Question number three, who had a 1967 hit with Death of a Clown? Who had a 1967 hit with Death of a Clown?

0: That's the voice of David Clayton Thomas. Lead voice there of Blood, Sweat and Tears. They've had a couple of great singles, didn't they? Spinning Wheel was one. You Made Me So Very Happy is there.
1: The best of British Solid Gold 60s with Jeff Dawson.
0: Right, now this is where we get involved. I want you to wave a flag here for British music. The Americans do it so well, we could and should. We should be saying this is a great, great song and it's worthy of Best of British. It could be a song, it could be an artist, as it is in this particular case, or it could just be a solo singer or a band. Any which way, send it on an email, please, to chunkyjeff@gmail.com. That's chunkygeoff@gmail.com. Or you can do it on WhatsApp 077-844-89469. And that's exactly what Thunder from Down Under has done. James Eaton, he said, I don't think we've done these guys before. We should have done them. Of course we should. And I always remember seeing a tribute band out there at the moment called Cast Off Kinks, where Mick Avery, the drummer for the Kinks, is doing that. Always comes out and sings Dedicated Follower of Fashion with a Tesco bag. Of course, other supermarkets are available, aren't they, Wayne? Right, two songs by the wonderful Kinks, spotlighting Ray Davis's writing, like this.

0: picked out there by James Eaton, Thunder from Down Under there in New Zealand, and he went with the Kinks and Well-Respected Man, and before that, the Autumn Almanac. And if you want to do the same as James, all you've got to do, drop me a line, mark it Best of British, and I will definitely play them for you. 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Glad to do it. Right, one of the features that we have is a Motown memory. Let's introduce from Duke Fakir.
1: Hi, this is Duke Fakir of the Four Tops, and you're listening to Jeff Dorsett.

every DJ's dream. Motown songs coming your way. Hollandaise and Holland wrote it. Standing in the Shadows of Love. The wonderful Four Tops there. It's our Motown memory. And if you've got a favourite Motown track, all you've got to do, drop me an email. ChunkyJeff@gmail.com. Now, the life of the Moody Blues has been very, very different. In the days, 64, when Denny Lane was the lead voice and they had a number one single with Go Now, in came Justin Hayward and John Lodge. And they really turned this place upside down. And they had some massive success with songs like this.

0: Animals and Stones, back to back with Jeff Gossett.
1: Now, this is something that Alan Webber got involved in right from the beginning, called 5x4. Five representing the number of members in the Rolling Stones. Four is the Beatles. And we just going to call it Beatles and Stones. And if you've got a favourite Beatles and Stones tracks, all you've got to do, usual email address, chunkyjeff@gmail.com, and I'll be glad to play them for you. That's 5x4 is the name of the feature. Beatles and Stones. Right, now we're going to give you the Beatles track first, and it's from a double CD inviting a Beatles live at the BBC. And here they are having a go live with a Chuck Berry number.

0: Beatles Stones. Love it there. Not Fade Away, the old Buddy Holly song, done there by the Rolling Stones. And before that, live at the BBC, them doing Johnny B. Goode. And if you've got a favourite Beatles and Stones track, drop it on an email, chunkyjeff@gmail.com. Now, if you were in and around London in the early part of the 60s, there were two bands you wanted to go and see. One was Tony Rivers and the Castaways, and the other one was Brian Paul and the Tremolos.
1: You broke my heart, 'cause I couldn't dance. You didn't even want me around. But now I'm back to let you know that I can really shake 'em down.

0: tell you what, originally done by the Contours, a Motown memory it was at the time, Do You Love Me? And that was a number one single in 63 for Brian Paul and the Tremolos and Do You Love Me? Right, just ahead of a couple of interviews, let's give you the answer to the quiz. And hopefully you got 3 out of 3. Question number one was a lyric. I want to know the artist and the song. The line I gave you: I see people turn their heads and quickly look away. Who is it? What is it? It's the Rolling Stones doing Paint It Black. That wonderful sitar played by Brian Jones on it, wasn't it? And question number two, the 50-50 chance. Where was the guitarist Duane Eddy born? Was he born in the USA or was he born in Canada? The answer, USA. And question number three, who had the 1967 hit with Death of a Clown? Only hit he had, I think, to my knowledge, as a solo artist, Dave Davis out of the Kinks did that. Duane Eddy came from the USA and Rolling Stones, Paint It Black was the lyric. Right, now what we're going to do now is go to an interview. This guy was a great promoter and very, very knowledgeable, called Judd Lander. And we're talking here very much about rock and roll and Jerry Lee Lewis.
1: Oh, my experience with Jerry Lee Lewis is about 1989. And I'm away on a management course in Texas. And I'm at in Dallas, and I had 10 other English guys with me who'd never been to America before. And once we'd done the course, I said to them, look, you know, have you ever been to Billy Bob's? They said, what's Billy Bob's? I said, it's a honky-tonk. They said, what's a honky-tonk? I said, well, imagine you've got loads of restaurants, loads of bars, and a rodeo in the middle. That's what it is. So let me ring them up and find out if there's anything going on. So I ring up, and the girl at the other end of the phone, I said, there's 10 English guys. Can we get in tonight to Billy Bob's? She said, yes, you can, but there's a turn on. I hadn't heard that since the Wheel Tappers and Shunters. She said, a turn. She said, it cost you $5 to get in. I said, OK, who's the turn? She said, Jerry Lee Lewis. I nearly dropped the phone on the floor, and unbelievable. Went over there, he did an hour and a half, and then he rang his hair out in a bucket afterwards.
2: But this is the thing. Very surprising in those days. Of course, the deals they had were, well, A, there weren't any music lawyers around at the time. So the brighter the manager, the more he got. And, I mean, all the Sun artists got paid very little, as did Elvis.
1: Yeah.
2: And I remember doing a session in Sun Studios, which is very small, as you know. It's a dinky little room with a partition and then the control room. But in those days, you know, people would sign anything. I mean, we all did it, made mistakes. As did loads of other bands. Badfinger, a good example.
1: Yeah.
2: So, the only way they made the money was

0: I'll tell you what, that's great, isn't it? Hearing the Killer there doing a medley of rock and roll numbers. Jerry Lee Lewis for you there. Right, second of our interviews, Matthew Fisher, who with Gary Brooker co-wrote Wider Shade of Pale. Here we are with a chat about the wonderful Procol Harum song.
1: Something I always wanted to ask you, going back to the Procol Harum days, is that, you know, when you made that particular record at the time that everybody raves about, I mean, I love the work of Conquistador and Homburg and others, but everybody remembers it's won so many awards in Wider Shade of Pale. When you actually did that as Procol Harum, did you have any vision yourselves that you'd done something really special and this was going to be a big, big song?
2: Well, yeah, I have to explain that. I mean, I was 21 at the time, and I was a very young 21, and I was quite arrogant, actually, and I'd been convinced for ages that if anyone who had the sense to put out a record with me playing organ on it, it was bound to be a number one hit. So when they did put out a record and it went to number one, I thought, well, yeah, I said so, didn't I?
1: Yeah.
2: It took me a while to realise, well, no, it's not quite that simple, you know.
1: Sure. But it was huge, and you know, every time you have these polls going out as well that people talk about the most played record or the one that people hang in their memory the most or whatever, it's always up there. So, you know, it's got to sort of hang in your memory in everything that you did. But, of course, you worked quite hard as a band as well because you did a lot of festivals, you did a lot of tours, didn't you, as well, and worked hard to sort of earn your kudos, so to speak.
2: Yeah, well, we did a lot of work. We did a lot of touring in America, I remember, for the first couple of years.
1: Yeah.
2: I mean, I sort of left the band after about 3 years.
1: Yeah.
2: But I came back again much, much later. You know?
1: Sure.

0: From Feature Story News in San Francisco, I'm Ira Spitzer. The U.S. and Iran have reached an agreement to extend the ceasefire and open nuclear talks, according to the American news outlet Axios. However, U.S. President Trump reportedly still needs to agree to the plan. FSN's Nick Harper reports from Washington.
1: According to Axios, both sides have reached an agreement, but it still needs sign-off from the U.S. President Donald Trump. That agreement would see a 60-day period during which the ceasefire would be extended and negotiations on some of the most difficult issues would begin in earnest. During that 60 days, shipping in the Strait of Hormuz would be unrestricted and Iran would have to remove the mines within the first month. And in return, the US naval blockade against Iranian ports would be lifted gradually. Both sides would spend the 60 days discussing Iran's nuclear program, what happens to its enriched uranium, and how the US can provide sanctions relief and unfreeze Iranian funds. I'm Nick Harper in Washington.
0: The U.S. Justice Department has opened an investigation into E. Jean Carroll, the writer who successfully sued President Trump for sexual abuse and defamation. The probe centers on whether Carroll lied under oath about who was paying her legal bills. Carroll accused Trump of sexually assaulting her in a New York department store dressing room in the 1990s, allegations Trump has denied, saying he's never met her. Federal juries sided with Carroll in two civil cases, awarding her a combined $88 million. Now the DOJ is looking at a 2022 deposition in which the 82-year-old author said no one was covering her legal fees. Court records later showed LinkedIn co-founder Reid Hoffman, a Trump critic, had helped fund some of those costs. Federal prosecutors are examining whether that discrepancy amounts to perjury. The probe is the latest in a series of Justice Department inquiries targeting the president's opponents. The European Union is set to deploy more extensive trade defenses as it looks to protect key industries from Chinese imports. European commissioners are convening on Friday to discuss the risks posed by China's trade policies. FSN's William Denzolo reports from Brussels.
2: The EU's industry commissioner, Stéphane Séjourné, says China poses an existential threat to industries, including metals, clean technology, and chemicals. Faced by what the EU deems as unfair competition, the Commission's working on safeguard clauses that will involve quotas on imports with tariffs imposed when those limits are reached. Séjourné says this isn't a break with China, but a rebalancing. Beijing's described the move as trade protectionism. William Denslow, Brussels.
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1: Oh, a plumber's van. 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What's the number? 01273 84. Oh, missed it.
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0: From Feature Story News in San Francisco, I'm Ira Spitzer. The U.S. and Iran have reached an agreement to extend the ceasefire and open nuclear talks, according to the American news outlet Axios. However, U.S. President Trump reportedly still needs to agree to the plan. FSN's Nick Harper reports from Washington.
1: According to Axios, both sides have reached an agreement, but it still needs sign-off from the U.S. President Donald Trump. That agreement would see a 60-day period during which the ceasefire would be extended and negotiations on some of the most difficult issues would begin in earnest. During that 60 days, shipping in the Strait of Hormuz would be unrestricted and Iran would have to remove the mines within the first month. And in return, the US naval blockade against Iranian ports would be lifted gradually. Both sides would spend the 60 days discussing Iran's nuclear program, what happens to its enriched uranium, and how the US can provide sanctions relief and unfreeze Iranian funds. I'm Nick Harper in Washington.
0: The U.S. Justice Department has opened an investigation into E. Jean Carroll, the writer who successfully sued President Trump for sexual abuse and defamation. The probe centers on whether Carroll lied under oath about who was paying her legal bills. Carroll accused Trump of sexually assaulting her in a New York department store dressing room in the 1990s, allegations Trump has denied, saying he's never met her. Federal juries sided with Carroll in two civil cases, awarding her a combined $88 million. Now the DOJ is looking at a 2022 deposition in which the 82-year-old author said no one was covering her legal fees. Court records later showed LinkedIn co-founder Reid Hoffman, a Trump critic, had helped fund some of those costs. Federal prosecutors are examining whether that discrepancy amounts to perjury. The probe is the latest in a series of Justice Department inquiries targeting the president's opponents. The European Union is set to deploy more extensive trade defenses as it looks to protect key industries from Chinese imports. European commissioners are convening on Friday to discuss the risks posed by China's trade policies. FSN's William Denzelow reports from Brussels.
2: The EU's industry commissioner, Stéphane Séjourné, says China poses an existential threat to industries, including metals, clean technology, and chemicals. Faced by what the EU deems as unfair competition, the Commission's working on safeguard clauses that will involve quotas on imports with tariffs imposed when those limits are reached. Séjourné says this isn't a break with China, but a rebalancing. Beijing's described the move as trade protectionism. William Denslow, Brussels.
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0: Big L International.
1: Dave Mason will tell you me. But he's on a whiskey diet. He's lost 3 days already. Still, he's found the studio now. Ladies and gentlemen, we proudly present It's Radio, but not as we know it.
2: Welcome aboard, Big L, for a Friday. We are indeed too hot to handle. It's hot here today. Yeah?

0: 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We go back to the 60s on...
1: Big Dave Mason plays the grooviest 60s tunes.
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1: Sock It to Me, baby.
0: And the sound of the McCoys and Hang On, Sloopy.

0: The great Del Shannon, what's the matter, baby? The show we call is radio, but not as we know it. What do we play?
1: The world's best oldies.
0: And from the UK, a band called Butterscotch, the songwriting team of Arnold Martin and Morrow, and the song, Don't You Know, She Said Hello.

Jeff Lynne reviving a very, very old song, Stormy Weather. Do you remember Barry Biggs? He had a few hits in the early 80s, but this one seems to get forgotten. I think it's rather nice. It's called Wide Awake in a Dream.

0: Feeling nice and mellow now, are you? I know I am. That's Wide Awake in a Dream from Barry Beggs. Let's crank it up a little, because we can.
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0: Back to the early 70s with a mighty Quo.

Status Quo saw them live in the 70s and again just before they stopped touring. There they are from the early 70s and down the dustbin. From round about the same time, this is Mud. Great song, this. It's called Crazy.

Native American band Redbone and Witch Queen in New Orleans. Here come the Beach Boys and a bit of Sunshine Pop. I can hear music. This

Beach Boys and I Can Hear Music. Do you remember a band called Mama's Pray? This came out in 1975. A song called Blue Mist.

0: Lulu and a soulful vain cry like a baby. Hey, Nassau got soul. 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Can you remember the name of the band who did this back in 1971? It was...
1: Nassau's gone funky. 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
0: The beginning of the end.

So the Beginning of the End released a track, a single called Funky Nassau. It was in two parts, so I thought I'd play both. One was on the A side, so we flipped a single there. That was good. You didn't notice, did you? Listen, that's it for me. Thanks for listening. Take care. Have a great weekend. Keep it Big L if you can.

0: From Feature Story News in San Francisco, I'm Ira Spitzer. The U.S. and Iran have reached an agreement to extend the ceasefire and open nuclear talks, according to the American news outlet Axios. However, U.S. President Trump reportedly still needs to agree to the plan. FSN's Nick Harper reports from Washington.
1: According to Axios, both sides have reached an agreement, but it still needs sign-off from the U.S. President Donald Trump. That agreement would see a 60-day period during which the ceasefire would be extended and negotiations on some of the most difficult issues would begin in earnest. During that 60 days, shipping in the Strait of Hormuz would be unrestricted and Iran would have to remove the mines within the first month. And in return, the US naval blockade against Iranian ports would be lifted gradually. Both sides would spend the 60 days discussing Iran's nuclear program, what happens to its enriched uranium, and how the US can provide sanctions relief and unfreeze Iranian funds. I'm Nick Harper in Washington.
0: The US Justice Department has opened an investigation into E. Jean Carroll, the writer who successfully sued President Trump for sexual abuse and defamation. The probe centers on whether Carroll lied under oath about who was paying her legal bills. Carroll accused Trump of sexually assaulting her in a New York department store dressing room in the 1990s, allegations Trump has denied, saying he's never met her. Federal juries sided with Carroll in two civil cases, awarding her a combined $88 million. Now the DOJ is looking at a 2022 deposition in which the 82-year-old author said no one was covering her legal fees. Court records later showed LinkedIn co-founder Reid Hoffman, a Trump critic, had helped fund some of those costs. Federal prosecutors are examining whether that discrepancy amounts to perjury. The probe is the latest in a series of Justice Department inquiries targeting the president's opponents. The European Union is set to deploy more extensive trade defenses as it looks to protect key industries from Chinese imports. European commissioners are convening on Friday to discuss the risks posed by China's trade policies. FSN's William Denzelow reports from Brussels.
2: The EU's industry commissioner, Stéphane Séjourné, says China poses an existential threat to industries, including metals, clean technology, and chemicals. Faced by what the EU deems as unfair competition, the Commission's working on safeguard clauses that will involve quotas on imports with tariffs imposed when those limits are reached. Séjourné says this isn't a break with China, but a rebalancing. Beijing's described the move as trade protectionism. William Denslow, Brussels.
0: From Bureaus Worldwide, this is FSN.

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Take 40 of the most popular records in Britain today, add a dash of the promising newcomers, a sprinkling of golden oldies, mix it up with a top personality DJ, shove it through a 75,000-watt transmitter, and you've got...

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0: From Feature Story News in San Francisco, I'm Ira Spitzer. The U.S. and Iran have reached an agreement to extend the ceasefire and open nuclear talks, according to the American news outlet Axios. However, U.S. President Trump reportedly still needs to agree to the plan. FSN's Nick Harper reports from Washington.
1: According to Axios, both sides have reached an agreement, but it still needs sign-off from the U.S. President Donald Trump. That agreement would see a 60-day period during which the ceasefire would be extended and negotiations on some of the most difficult issues would begin in earnest. During that 60 days, shipping in the Strait of Hormuz would be unrestricted and Iran would have to remove the mines within the first month. And in return, the US naval blockade against Iranian ports would be lifted gradually. Both sides would spend the 60 days discussing Iran's nuclear program, what happens to its enriched uranium, and how the US can provide sanctions relief and unfreeze Iranian funds. I'm Nick Harper in Washington.
0: The U.S. Justice Department has opened an investigation into E. Jean Carroll, the writer who successfully sued President Trump for sexual abuse and defamation. The probe centers on whether Carroll lied under oath about who was paying her legal bills. Carroll accused Trump of sexually assaulting her in a New York department store dressing room in the 1990s, allegations Trump has denied, saying he's never met her. Federal juries sided with Carroll in two civil cases, awarding her a combined $88 million. Now the DOJ is looking at a 2022 deposition in which the 82-year-old author said no one was covering her legal fees. Court records later showed LinkedIn co-founder Reid Hoffman, a Trump critic, had helped fund some of those costs. Federal prosecutors are examining whether that discrepancy amounts to perjury. The probe is the latest in a series of Justice Department inquiries targeting the president's opponents. The European Union is set to deploy more extensive trade defenses as it looks to protect key industries from Chinese imports. European commissioners are convening on Friday to discuss the risks posed by China's trade policies. FSN's William Denzelow reports from Brussels.
2: The EU's industry commissioner, Stéphane Séjourné, says China poses an existential threat to industries, including metals, clean technology, and chemicals. Faced by what the EU deems as unfair competition, the Commission's working on safeguard clauses that will involve quotas on imports with tariffs imposed when those limits are reached. Séjourné says this isn't a break with China, but a rebalancing. Beijing's described the move as trade protectionism. William Denslow, Brussels.
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0: Oh, there's an electrician. 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

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And if you think for 1 minute that you can live without it, then you're only fooling yourself. Listen, please. 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

0: From Feature Story News in New Delhi, I'm Neha Punia. The US and Iran have reportedly reached an agreement to extend the ceasefire and open nuclear talks, according to the American news outlet Axios. But US President Donald Trump reportedly still needs to agree to the plan. Nick Harper is reporting from Washington.
1: According to Axios, both sides have reached an agreement, but it still needs sign-off from the US President Donald Trump. That agreement would see a 60-day period during which the ceasefire would be extended and negotiations on some of the most difficult issues would begin in earnest. During that 60 days, shipping in the Strait of Hormuz would be unrestricted and Iran would have to remove the mines within the first month. And in return, the US naval blockade against Iranian ports would be lifted gradually. Both sides would spend the 60 days discussing Iran's nuclear program, what happens to its enriched uranium, and how the US can provide sanctions relief and unfreeze Iranian funds. I'm Nick Harper in Washington.
0: The Justice Department has opened an investigation into E. Jean Carroll, the writer who successfully sued President Trump for sexual abuse and defamation. The probe centers on whether Carroll lied under oath about who was paying her legal bills. Ira Spitzer is reporting.
2: E. Jean Carroll accused Trump of sexually assaulting her in a New York department store dressing room in the 1990s, allegations Trump has denied, saying he's never met her. Federal juries sided with Carroll in two civil cases, awarding her a combined $88 million. Now the DOJ is looking at a 2022 deposition in which the 82-year-old author said no one was covering her legal fees. Court records later showed LinkedIn co-founder Reid Hoffman, a Trump critic, had helped fund some of those costs. Federal prosecutors are examining whether that discrepancy amounts to perjury. The probe is the latest in a series of Justice Department inquiries targeting the president's opponents.
0: India says if illegal infiltrators leave the country on their own, no legal action will be taken against them. This week, the Indian government set up a high-level committee to study, it said, the impact of illegal immigration. This followed a directive issued earlier this month by Prime Minister Narendra Modi's party for the state of West Bengal to set up detention centres for foreigners awaiting deportation. Rebecca Bundon has more.
3: The ruling BJP government in West Bengal has implemented what it describes as a detect, delete, deport strategy, which it says targets illegal immigrants in the country. But critics have challenged this approach, saying it reflects the Modi government's broader stance on immigration, which they argue unfairly targets minority Muslim communities. India has long carried out crackdowns on alleged illegal immigrants from Bangladesh, a Muslim-majority country with which India shares a porous border. But critics say these efforts have intensified under the current government.
0: From bureaus worldwide, this is FSN.

Well, my daddy left home when I was 3, and he didn't leave much to Ma and me. Just this old guitar and an empty bottle of booze. Now, I don't blame him because he run and hid, but the meanest thing that he ever did was before he left, he went and named me Sue. Well, he must have thought that it was quite a joke, and it got a lot of laughs from lots of folks. Seems I had to fight my whole life through. Some gal would giggle and I'd get red, and some guy'd laugh and I'd bust his head. I'll tell you, life ain't easy for a boy named Sue. Well, I grew up quick and I grew up mean. My fists got hard, my wits got keen. Roamed from town to town to hide my shame. But I made me a vow to the moon and stars, I'd search the honky-tonks and bars and kill that man that gave me that awful name. Well, it was Gatlinburg in mid-July, and I'd just hit town and my throat was dry. I thought I'd stop and have myself a brew at an old saloon on a street of mud. There at a table, dealing stud, sat the dirty mangy dog that named me Sue. Well, I knew that snake was my own sweet dad from a worn-out picture that my mother'd had. And I knew that scar on his cheek and his evil eye. He was big and bent and gray and old, and I looked at him and my blood ran.

Well, I hit him hard right between the eyes, and he went down, but to my surprise, come up with a knife and cut off a piece of my ear. But I busted a chair right across his teeth, and we crashed through the wall and into the street, kicking and a gouging in the mud and the blood and the beer. I tell you, I've fought tougher men, but I really can't remember when. He kicked like a mule and he bit like a crocodile. I heard him laugh and then I heard him cuss, and he went for his gun and I pulled mine first. He stood there looking at me and I saw him smile. He said, son, this world is rough, and if a man's gonna make it, he's gotta be tough. And I know I wouldn't be there to help you along. So I give you that name and I said goodbye. I knew you'd have to get tough or die. And it's that name that helped to make you strong. Yeah. He said, now you just fought one hell of a fight, and I know you hate me and you got the right to kill me now, and I wouldn't blame you if you do. But you ought to thank me before I die for the gravel in your guts and the spit in the eye, cause I'm the that named you Sue. I got all choked up and I threw down my gun, called him a paw and he called me a son, and I come away with a different point of view. And I think about him now and then, every time I try and every time I win. And if I ever have a son, I think I'm gonna name him Bill or George, anything but Sue. I still ain't that.

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1: 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Ah, just what I need. 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Oh, missed it.
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2: From Feature Story News in New Delhi, I'm Neha Punia. The US and Iran have reportedly reached an agreement to extend the ceasefire and open nuclear talks, according to the American news outlet Axios. But US President Donald Trump reportedly still needs to agree to the plan. Nick Harper is reporting from Washington.
3: According to Axios, both sides have reached an agreement, but it still needs sign-off from the US President Donald Trump. That agreement would see a 60-day period during which the ceasefire would be extended and negotiations on some of the most difficult issues would begin in earnest. During that 60 days, shipping in the Strait of Hormuz would be unrestricted and Iran would have to remove the mines within the first month. And in return, the US naval blockade against Iranian ports would be lifted gradually. Both sides would spend the 60 days discussing Iran's nuclear program, what happens to its enriched uranium, and how the US can provide sanctions relief and unfreeze Iranian funds. I'm Nick Harper in Washington.
2: The Justice Department has opened an investigation into E. Jean Carroll, the writer who successfully sued President Trump for sexual abuse and defamation. The probe centers on whether Carroll lied under oath about who was paying her legal bills. Ira Spitzer is reporting.
4: E. Jean Carroll accused Trump of sexually assaulting her in a New York department store dressing room in the 1990s, allegations Trump has denied, saying he's never met her. Federal juries sided with Carroll in two civil cases, awarding her a combined $88 million. Now the DOJ is looking at a 2022 deposition in which the 82-year-old author said no one was covering her legal fees. Court records later showed LinkedIn co-founder Reid Hoffman, a Trump critic, had helped fund some of those costs. Federal prosecutors are examining whether that discrepancy amounts to perjury. The probe is the latest in a series of Justice Department inquiries targeting the president's opponents.
2: India says if illegal infiltrators leave the country on their own, no legal action will be taken against them. This week, the Indian government set up a high-level committee to study, it said, the impact of illegal immigration. This followed a directive issued earlier this month by Prime Minister Narendra Modi's party for the state of West Bengal to set up detention centres for foreigners awaiting deportation. Rebecca Bundon has more.
5: The ruling BJP government in West Bengal has implemented what it describes as a detect, delete, deport strategy, which it says targets illegal immigrants in the country. But critics have challenged this approach, saying it reflects the Modi government's broader stance on immigration, which they argue unfairly targets minority Muslim communities. India has long carried out crackdowns on alleged illegal immigrants from Bangladesh, a Muslim-majority country with which India shares a porous border. But critics say these efforts have intensified under the current government.
2: From bureaus worldwide, this is FSN.

That's the Beatles, Fab Four. I'll be back here on the Big L. Good morning. Welcome to Friday. Love Friday, gateway to the weekend. The kids are not loving the gateway to the weekend. It means it's nearly the end of half term.

That's David Essex with Cool Out Tonight. It wasn't cool out last night, was it? It was 18 degrees overnight. Really, really, really warm. And yesterday, got to 29 yesterday, and just spent the day mooching about yesterday. We ended up in Felixstowe, Ipswich, and shopping in Ipswich. Went and had a look at Christchurch Tudor House as well. Really interesting place that was. And a busy work weekend coming up now. Holly's on the way.

0: Oh, there's an electrician. Just what I want. What's the number? 01227 39.
1: Ah!
0: Missed it.
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Hopkin, those were the days. Now, the weather, they did actually forecast in the weather that this, you know, throughout the week it start getting a little bit cooler. I don't think it's got cooler where we are at all. Temperatures have still been in the mid to late 20s all week. The weekend, you know, they say we might have a bit of rain on the weekend and some thunderstorms, but, you know, will we?

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1967, that one from the big old Fab 500. So much for Mary by John here on Big Al. 10 to 8 is the time. It's Barbara Streisand having a bit of a stony end.

That's Crystal Gale here on The Big Owl. Don't It Make My Brown Eyes Blue. That's it from me. I will, of course, be back in the morning tomorrow for Saturday Live. We'll do Saturday Live tomorrow as I'm working later on in the afternoon. Don't have to leave so early, so we will do Saturday Live. Anyway, whatever you are up to, have a fantastic rest of your day, and I'll see you in the morning. I'll leave you a Supertramp. Give a little bit here on The Big Owl.

0: big L.
1: Author said no one was covering her legal fees. Court records later showed LinkedIn co-founder Reid Hoffman, a Trump critic, had helped fund some of those costs. Federal prosecutors are examining whether that discrepancy amounts to perjury. The probe is the latest in a series of Justice Department inquiries targeting the president's opponents.
2: India says if illegal infiltrators leave the country on their own, no legal action will be taken against them. This week, the Indian government set up a high-level committee to study, it said, the impact of illegal immigration. This followed a directive issued earlier this month by Prime Minister Narendra Modi's party for the state of West Bengal to set up detention centres for foreigners awaiting deportation. Rebecca Bundon has more.
3: The ruling BJP government in West Bengal has implemented what it describes as a detect, delete, deport strategy, which it says targets illegal immigrants in the country. But critics have challenged this approach, saying it reflects the Modi government's broader stance on immigration, which they argue unfairly targets minority Muslim communities. India has long carried out crackdowns on alleged illegal immigrants from Bangladesh, a Muslim-majority country with which India shares a porous border. But critics say these efforts have intensified under the current government.
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1: Oh, a plumber's van. 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Oh, missed it.
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0: From Feature Story News in New Delhi, I'm Neha Punia. The US and Iran have reportedly reached an agreement to extend the ceasefire and open nuclear talks, according to the American news outlet Axios. But US President Donald Trump reportedly still needs to agree to the plan. Nick Harper is reporting from Washington.
1: According to Axios, both sides have reached an agreement, but it still needs sign-off from the US President Donald Trump. That agreement would see a 60-day period during which the ceasefire would be extended and negotiations on some of the most difficult issues would begin in earnest. During that 60 days, shipping in the Strait of Hormuz would be unrestricted and Iran would have to remove the mines within the first month. And in return, the US naval blockade against Iranian ports would be lifted gradually. Both sides would spend the 60 days discussing Iran's nuclear program, what happens to its enriched uranium, and how the US can provide sanctions relief and unfreeze Iranian funds. I'm Nick Harper in Washington.
0: The Justice Department has opened an investigation into E. Jean Carroll, the writer who successfully sued President Trump for sexual abuse and defamation. The probe centers on whether Carroll lied under oath about who was paying her legal bills. Ira Spitzer is reporting.
2: E. Jean Carroll accused Trump of sexually assaulting her in a New York department store dressing room in the 1990s, allegations Trump has denied, saying he's never met her. Federal juries sided with Carroll in two civil cases, awarding her a combined $88 million. Now the DOJ is looking at a 2022 deposition in which the 82-year-old author said no one was covering her legal fees. Court records later showed LinkedIn co-founder Reid Hoffman, a Trump critic, had helped fund some of those costs. Federal prosecutors are examining whether that discrepancy amounts to perjury. The probe is the latest in a series of Justice Department inquiries targeting the president's opponents.
0: India says if illegal infiltrators leave the country on their own, no legal action will be taken against them. This week, the Indian government set up a high-level committee to study, it said, the impact of illegal immigration. This followed a directive issued earlier this month by Prime Minister Narendra Modi's party for the state of West Bengal to set up detention centres for foreigners awaiting deportation. Rebecca Bundon has more.
3: The ruling BJP government in West Bengal has implemented what it describes as a detect, delete, deport strategy, which it says targets illegal immigrants in the country. But critics have challenged this approach, saying it reflects the Modi government's broader stance on immigration, which they argue unfairly targets minority Muslim communities. India has long carried out crackdowns on alleged illegal immigrants from Bangladesh, a Muslim-majority country with which India shares a porous border. But critics say these efforts have intensified under the current government.
0: From bureaus worldwide, this is FSN.

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1: Oh, a plumber's van. Ah, just what I need. What's the number? 01273 84. Oh, missed it.
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0: From Feature Story News in London, I'm Stuart Smith. The US and Iran are very close to agreeing a ceasefire extension, according to US Vice President J.D. Vance. The framework deal would reportedly extend the current ceasefire by 60 days, allow shipping traffic to resume through the Strait of Hormuz, and launch talks on Tehran's nuclear program. The development follows increased hostilities between Tehran and Washington in recent days. Nega Anger is a former senior advisor at the US State Department. She says the mooted deal is not what U.S. President Trump was initially aiming for.
1: It gives President Trump something that he can call a win, but it's not the clean victory image that he was seeking, right? President Trump wanted to show that pressure forced Iran to back down. There was potentially capitulation. But what this actually shows is something much more complicated. Iran absorbed the pressure. It kept leverage over the Hormuz, and it's now bargaining for sanctions relief and blockade relief.
0: India is reportedly seeking bids from domestic companies to build fifth-generation fighter jets as it seeks to modernize its air force. New Delhi approved plans to build a stealth fighter jet in 2025, shortly after an armed conflict with neighboring Pakistan. Ishan Garg tells us more.
2: Reports say India has invited proposals from Indian conglomerates, including the Tata Group and Bharat Forge, to locally produce fifth-generation fighter jets. The country's air force currently relies largely on Russian planes, but analysts have raised concerns that many of them are outdated. New Delhi is also buying Rafale jets from France, but despite talks with the US to buy F-35s and with Russia to buy its Su-57, India is hoping to manufacture these highly sophisticated jets locally. This comes as Prime Minister Narendra Modi's government pushes against dependence on imported arms. Although India remains one of the top importers of defense equipment, its domestic production has risen to a record $16 billion in the previous financial year.
0: The Justice Department has opened an investigation into E. Jean Carroll, the writer who successfully sued President Trump for sexual abuse and defamation. The probe centers on whether Carroll lied under oath about who was paying her legal bills. Ira Spitzer has more.
3: E. Jean Carroll accused Trump of sexually assaulting her in a New York department store dressing room in the 1990s, allegations Trump has denied, saying he's never met her. Federal juries sided with Carroll in two civil cases, awarding her a combined $88 million. Now the DOJ is looking at a 2022 deposition in which the 82-year-old author said no one was covering her legal fees. Court records later showed LinkedIn co-founder Reid Hoffman, a Trump critic, had helped fund some of those costs. Federal prosecutors are examining whether that discrepancy amounts to perjury. The probe is the latest in a series of Justice Department inquiries targeting the president's opponents.
0: From bureaus worldwide, this is FSN.

0: Oh, there's an electrician. Just what I want. What's their number? 01227 39. Missed it.
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I was born and raised down in Alabama on a farm way back up in the woods. I was so ragged that folks used to call me Patches. Papa used to tease me about it, 'cause deep down inside he was hurt 'cause he'd done all he could.

0: Here at Big L International, all the staff and crew would like to say a big thank you to everybody who's made a donation towards the running cost of the station. 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

0: From Feature Story News in London, I'm Stuart Smith. The US and Iran are very close to agreeing a ceasefire extension, according to US Vice President J.D. Vance. The framework deal would reportedly extend the current ceasefire by 60 days, allow shipping traffic to resume through the Strait of Hormuz, and launch talks on Tehran's nuclear program. The development follows increased hostilities between Tehran and Washington in recent days. Nega Anger is a former senior advisor at the US State Department. She says the mooted deal is not what U.S. President Trump was initially aiming for.
1: It gives President Trump something that he can call a win, but it's not the clean victory image that he was seeking, right? President Trump wanted to show that pressure forced Iran to back down. There was potentially capitulation. But what this actually shows is something much more complicated. Iran absorbed the pressure. It kept leverage over the Hormuz, and it's now bargaining for sanctions relief and blockade relief.
0: India is reportedly seeking bids from domestic companies to build fifth-generation fighter jets as it seeks to modernize its air force. New Delhi approved plans to build a stealth fighter jet in 2025, shortly after an armed conflict with neighboring Pakistan. Ishan Garg tells us more.
2: Reports say India has invited proposals from Indian conglomerates, including the Tata Group and Bharat Forge, to locally produce fifth-generation fighter jets. The country's air force currently relies largely on Russian planes, but analysts have raised concerns that many of them are outdated. New Delhi is also buying Rafale jets from France, but despite talks with the US to buy F-35s and with Russia to buy its Su-57, India is hoping to manufacture these highly sophisticated jets locally. This comes as Prime Minister Narendra Modi's government pushes against dependence on imported arms. Although India remains one of the top importers of defense equipment, its domestic production has risen to a record $16 billion in the previous financial year.
0: The Justice Department has opened an investigation into E. Jean Carroll, the writer who successfully sued President Trump for sexual abuse and defamation. The probe centers on whether Carroll lied under oath about who was paying her legal bills. Ira Spitzer has more.
3: E. Jean Carroll accused Trump of sexually assaulting her in a New York department store dressing room in the 1990s, allegations Trump has denied, saying he's never met her. Federal juries sided with Carroll in two civil cases, awarding her a combined $88 million. Now the DOJ is looking at a 2022 deposition in which the 82-year-old author said no one was covering her legal fees. Court records later showed LinkedIn co-founder Reid Hoffman, a Trump critic, had helped fund some of those costs. Federal prosecutors are examining whether that discrepancy amounts to perjury. The probe is the latest in a series of Justice Department inquiries targeting the president's opponents.
0: From bureaus worldwide, this is FSN.

It's 1 o'clock and time for lunch. Bum-de-dum-de-dum. When the sun beats down,

0: 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Where's the electrician's number?
1: 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That's my electrician's number. And he's great.
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0: rocking good way.
1: And I'd love to rock. How about you?
0: And baby, you got what it takes.
1: Ain't that some? You dig the rock?
0: I say,
1: cool.
0: Stay out of my spot.
1: Oh, yeah. Oh, yeah. Yeah, I like your spot, though, you know.
0: All right.
1: All right.
0: You got it, man.

0: traffic to resume through the Strait of Hormuz and launch talks on Tehran's nuclear program. The development follows increased hostilities between Tehran and Washington in recent days. Nega Anger is a former senior advisor at the U.S. State Department. She says the mooted deal is not what U.S. President Trump was initially aiming for.
1: It gives President Trump something that he can call a win, but it's not the clean victory image that he was seeking, right? President Trump wanted to show that pressure forced Iran to back down. There was potentially capitulation. But what this actually shows is something much more complicated. Iran absorbed the pressure. It kept leverage over the Hormuz. And it's now bargaining for sanctions relief and blockade relief.
0: India is reportedly seeking bids from domestic companies to build fifth-generation fighter jets as it seeks to modernize its air force. New Delhi approved plans to build a stealth fighter jet in 2025, shortly after an armed conflict with neighboring Pakistan. Ishan Garg tells us more.
2: Reports say India has invited proposals from Indian conglomerates, including the Tata Group and Bharat Forge, to locally produce fifth-generation fighter jets. The country's air force currently relies largely on Russian planes, but analysts have raised concerns that many of them are outdated. New Delhi is also buying Rafale jets from France, but despite talks with the US to buy F-35s and with Russia to buy its Su-57, India is hoping to manufacture these highly sophisticated jets locally. This comes as Prime Minister Narendra Modi's government pushes against dependence on imported arms. Although India remains one of the top importers of defense equipment, its domestic production has risen to a record $16 billion in the previous financial year.
0: The Justice Department has opened an investigation into E. Jean Carroll, the writer who successfully sued President Trump for sexual abuse and defamation. The probe centers on whether Carroll lied under oath about who was paying her legal bills. Ira Spitzer has more.
3: E. Jean Carroll accused Trump of sexually assaulting her in a New York department store dressing room in the 1990s, allegations Trump has denied, saying he's never met her. Federal juries sided with Carroll in two civil cases, awarding her a combined $88 million. Now the DOJ is looking at a 2022 deposition in which the 82-year-old author said no one was covering her legal fees. Court records later showed LinkedIn co-founder Reid Hoffman, a Trump critic, had helped fund some of those costs. Federal prosecutors are examining whether that discrepancy amounts to perjury. The probe is the latest in a series of Justice Department inquiries targeting the president's opponents.
0: From bureaus worldwide, this is FSN.

Hi everybody, it's Danny Van Dam. Join me for the Lunchtime Shuffle from Monday to Friday. That's between 1 and 3 Central European Time on Big L International. A couple of hours of great music, and also we play our 3-in-1 competition. That's every weekday on wonderful Big L. Don't miss it.

0: 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Two in a row will be later on in the show by Crosby, Stills, Nash & Young, or two by Supertramp, your choice for today. A lovely day outside of here, blue skies, sunny shining, temperatures 31 centigrade. I love it.
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0: And the Who. I can see for miles. Welcome to the show.

I can see for miles and miles. Good afternoon, Alec Brown of Whitby Vale. Colin Harker in Yorkshire, your songs on the air. You also smell Patricia Lukic in Munich in Germany. You also good afternoon, John and Tom and Linda and Nico in Antwerp, Katerina in Leiden and Sylvia in Amsterdam. Lyric line competition for today. A tenderman to dirty street, walked in warm by shoeless feet. What's the song who sings it? You think you know the answer? 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Call me on 0125-58-113. A tenderman, a dirty street, walked in warm by shoeless feet. What's the song and who sings it? Here's a gun and sunshine. Lots of sunshine here. Makes me happy.

sunshine. Not in Howard in Loudon. And shot Maine and George in South Africa. And John Hatch in Crawley in Lancashire. Also to Anita in Epsom. The Creation on the way. Making Time. And also Zombies and She's Not There.

0: 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So the answers get into the competition we are playing. That's the Lyric Line competition. We are looking for a 60 song by an Irish male singer. A tenderment, a dirty sweet, walked in warm by shoeless feet. What's this song who sings it? It's not Ralph McTell we are looking for, also not Donovan. Also, two in the row a bit later on in the show by Crosby, Stills, Nash & Young, or two by Supertramp, your choice for today. And on the way, Chris Rainbow, after this.
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Fuentes on the 29th of May, Francis Rossi from Status Quo, Gary Brooker from Procol Harum, Mark Closeden from Freddie and the Dreamers, and Mike Porcaro from Toto. 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

Heron. And when it was re-released in 1972, again it went to number one. Lovely song. Instrumental track on the way. By a Dutch band, Kayak and Irene.

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Next one. Well, the Crystal Palace supporters among us. After their wonderful season, winning the Conference League 2 days ago, also winning the FA Cup last year and the Charity Shield. We can sing all together with the next one.

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Take 40 of the most popular records in Britain today, add a dash of the promising newcomers, a sprinkling of golden oldies, mix it up with a top personality DJ, shove it through a 75,000-watt transmitter, and you've got...

Toto and Stop Loving You. 10 to 1 Abigail International on this Friday afternoon. 10 to 2 in Central Europe, his status quo in Black Veils of Melancholy. Back to 1968, follow up the pictures of Matchstick Men.

0: Folklore, Black Fails of Melancholy, Hello Julian, Colchester. 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
0: Patricia, Justin Run by Kayak. I'll do yours on Monday afternoon in the Lunchtime Shuffle Show. And I will do Greatness in Chicago for you.

That must be the wrong one, Julie. We don't want that one. We'll do that one another time as well. That's the one you want to hear. Number one, the 1966 for Old Blue Eyes, Strangers in the Night.

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1: Frank Sinatra, Stranger in the Night. Here's Graham Nash and Chicago from the album Songs for Beginners.

Grand Nash 1971 in Chicago. One more to take us up to the top of the hour. Freddie and the Dreamers. I'm telling you now.

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Still playing our Lyric Line Competition 60 song. Looking for an Irish male singer. A Tenderment, Dirty Street, Walked and Worn by Shoeless Feet. What's this song in the 60s? Also two in a row a bit later on in the show by Crosby, Stills, Nash and Young, or two by Supertramp, your choice. More Dutch bands on the way. I've got Group 1850 and Sun is Coming. It's not coming, it's here.

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We are broadcasting worldwide, live and live, 24 hours a day, 7 days a week, playing the very best music of the 50s, 60s, 70s and 80s. Not only the big hits, also other ones and also album tracks. Group 1850, from Holland, A Frozen Mind. So Backman Turner Overdrive on the way. Rock is my life and this is my song.

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Attend them to Dirty Sweet, walked in, worn by Shula's feet. We were looking for David McWilliams and for Mark Ormond. Correct answers, John and Tom and Linda and Nico and Yvonne in Antwerp, Katharina in Menen and Leo in Ostend and Sylvia in Amsterdam, Patricia Lukic in Munich in Germany, Howard in Loughton, Julie in Colchester and Tony Ting in Harrow in Middlesex. Let's listen to the song.

nose pressed hard in frosted glass, gazing as the swollen mass on concrete fields where grows no grass stumbles blindly on. Iron trees smother the air, but withering they stand and stare through eyes that neither know.

0: David McWilliamson, The Days of Pearly Spence, another correct answer came in, given to us by Anita Nebson. Good afternoon, Anita. Let's play our other competition. It's the year competition. So what's the year? The next three songs you're going to hear on the Miguel came out. If you think you know the answer to that one, you can send an email to studio@miguelradio.co.uk or you can call on 012-558-8113.
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0: some of the Dutch three songs that literally came out. 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We did play The Honeycombs and Have I the Right. You're No Good by The Swinging Blue Jeans and Petula Clark and Downtown. And Anita in Epson, Two in a Row by Crosby, Stills, Nash and Young or Two by Supertramp. That's your choice for today. On the way, Serge Gainsbourg and Brigitte Bardot, Je t'aime moi non plus, after this.
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13: Remember, you've heard it. 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

0: Esther Howard in Loughton, Katerina in Menen, Patricia Lukic in Munich, and Alec Brown in Putney Vale won 2 by Crosby, Stills, Nash and Young.
1: 2 in a row.

then Danny Van Dam. The Lunchtime Shuffle with Danny Van Dam. Danny.

Crosby, Stills, Nash & Young, Mary Cash Express, and Almost Cut My Hair, which I never will do. This day in history, what happened on the 29th of May 1961? Manchester United beat Portuguese side Benfica Lisbon by 4-1 after extra times. United became the first English club to win Europa Cup 1, now called the Champions League. The Manchester United team include the legendary George Best, who was named European Footballer of the Year in 1968, and also Bobby Charlton was in the team. 1942, Bing Crosby and the Derby Singers and the John Cott Trotters all record Irving Berlin's White Christmas, the best-selling Christmas album in history for Decca Records in Los Angeles. 1958, Real Madrid wins Europa Cup 1 in Brussels, and 1960, a number one for the Everly Brothers with Cathy's Cloud.

Heavenly Brothers and Cathy's Clown, last chance to take part of the year competition we are playing. Honeycomb, Survive the Ride, Swinging Blue Jeans, You're No Good, and Petula Clark in Downtown. What's the year we are looking for? The year is not 1962 and not 1963, also not 1966. Studio at bigalradio.co.uk if you think you know the answer, or call 0125-88-113. Linda in Antwerp, here's the Pebbles for you. And 24 hours at the border.

Sacramento. From 1971. And 24 hours at the border. From midnight, Antwerp. Near the end of the show. Hope you did enjoy the music the past 2 hours here on wonderful Big Al International. And there's another lunchtime shuffle show on Monday afternoon between 12 and 2. That's between 1 and 3 Central European time. But I'll be back here tomorrow morning as well, between 10 and 12, between 11 and 1 Central European time for the 60s and 70s shuffle show. Also be back tomorrow evening between 6 and 7, between 7 and 8 Central European time for the Big Al Top 20 of Short Chart show. We will do the wonderful Radio London Top 20 from the 4th of June 1967. The year we're looking for today was 1964, by the way. Correct answers: John and Tom and Linda and Nico in Antwerp, Leo and Ostend and Sylvia in Amsterdam, Katharina in Maiden, Harry in London, Howard in Loughton, Pete in Coventry, good afternoon to you, Colin Harker in Yorkshire, Anita in Nepsom, and Julie in Colchester. So thanks for the emails, for taking part of the competitions and for listening to the show. Enjoy the rest of your day, enjoy your weather, keep it big out, and I'll see you tomorrow for another show. Love you all. Last song for now, Bridge of God, Pretty Things. From the album Silk Torpedo. Bye for now. Flip is next.

0: a ceasefire extension, according to US Vice President J.D. Vance. The framework deal would reportedly extend the current ceasefire by 60 days, allow shipping traffic to resume through the Strait of Hormuz, and launch talks on Tehran's nuclear program. The development follows increased hostilities between Tehran and Washington in recent days. Nega Anger is a former senior advisor at the US State Department. She says the mooted deal is not what US President Trump was initially aiming for.
1: It gives President Trump something that he can call a win, but it's not the clean victory image that he was seeking, right? President Trump wanted to show that pressure forced Iran to back down. There was potentially capitulation. But what this actually shows is something much more complicated. Iran absorbed the pressure. It kept leverage over the Hormuz, and it's now bargaining for sanctions relief and blockade relief.
0: India is reportedly seeking bids from domestic companies to build fifth-generation fighter jets as it seeks to modernize its air force. New Delhi approved plans to build a stealth fighter jet in 2025, shortly after an armed conflict with neighbouring Pakistan. Ishan Garg tells us more.
2: Reports say India has invited proposals from Indian conglomerates, including the Tata Group and Bharat Forge, to locally produce fifth-generation fighter jets. The country's air force currently relies largely on Russian planes, but analysts have raised concerns that many of them are outdated. New Delhi is also buying Rafale jets from France, but despite talks with the US to buy F-35s and with Russia to buy its Su-57, India is hoping to manufacture these highly sophisticated jets locally. This comes as Prime Minister Narendra Modi's government pushes against dependence on imported arms. Although India remains one of the top importers of defense equipment, its domestic production has risen to a record $16 billion in the previous financial year.
0: The Justice Department has opened an investigation into E. Jean Carroll, the writer who successfully sued President Trump for sexual abuse and defamation. The probe centers on whether Carroll lied under oath about who was paying her legal bills. Ira Spitzer has more.
3: E. Jean Carroll accused Trump of sexually assaulting her in a New York department store dressing room in the 1990s, allegations Trump has denied, saying he's never met her. Federal juries sided with Carroll in two civil cases, awarding her a combined $88 million. Now the DOJ is looking at a 2022 deposition in which the 82-year-old author said no one was covering her legal fees. Court records later showed LinkedIn co-founder Reid Hoffman, a Trump critic, had helped fund some of those costs. Federal prosecutors are examining whether that discrepancy amounts to perjury. The probe is the latest in a series of Justice Department inquiries targeting the president's opponents.
0: From bureaus worldwide, this is FSN.

Big, big thank you to Big L's very own Hurricane, Hurricane Danny there, and he'll be back tomorrow morning for some more fun and games on Big L International.

on this day in history, the 29th of May. In 1968, Manchester United won the European Cup. Manchester United became the first English club to win the European Cup, beating Portuguese side Benfica by 4-1. And on another sporting theme, in 1985, fans die at the Heysel rioting. 39 Juventus fans were crushed during rioting at the European Cup final between Liverpool and Juventus. In 1953, Hillary and Tenzing conquer Everest. New Zealander Edmund Hillary and Sherpa Tenzing Norgay became the first people to reach the summit of Mount Everest. So that was what was happening on this day in history, 29th of May.

0: Flips Trips time. We gave you a few clues last night, and here we go with today's. There's a tower here. It's a bit like the Eiffel Tower. The football team are known as the Seasiders. It's famous for its illuminations, and there is a pleasure beach here, which is the home to the big one, Big Dipper. And my dodgy cryptic clue, the swimming pool isn't white. We'll do the big reveal later.
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2: 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Ah, just what I need. What's the number? 01273 84. Oh, missed it.
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Hello, hello, hello to Tony Ting, to Howard, to Ron, to Juice, DJ Julian Bright, Charles and Rochelle, Steve in Corsham, Steve in Beck Row, and Gary in Texas.

special days today, and this one is right up my street. 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I love a biscuit. 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

Workday whinging today, using the last piece of toilet roll and there's nothing left. Oh no, that is just embarrassing.

This is a top tip that I have just tried out, and I was quite surprised on this. If you're just washing, not drying, I wouldn't recommend it with drying, but if you're just washing your clothes, put an empty plastic drinks bottle in with the wash, and then it's stops everything getting screwed up together, and it does work, and it also helps out with the creases as well. So that's one of Flip's top tip for today.

Well, if you're going on holiday this week and you're going to Norfolk, then stay vigilant, because previously on a finally story, we mentioned this, cocaine was washed up on the beaches, around 360 kilos of cocaine with a potential street value of £50 million was washed up on two beaches. The NCA said a number of holdalls were found at Hopton on sea, and a small number of packages were discovered at Caister. So if you see anything, don't forget to let the police know.

0: Looking for a night out that hits different? 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We're turning up the heat every Friday and Saturday with two cocktails for just £10 and a chilled outdoor drinks area to vibe under the stars. 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

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And a small cloud passes

0: From Feature Story News in London, I'm Simon Gaitan. NATO leaders have condemned Russia after a Russian drone struck an apartment building in eastern Romania, injuring two people. The European Union says that Moscow has crossed another line and has vowed to step up pressure on the Kremlin. William Denslow reports from Brussels.
1: Fragments from Russian drones have reportedly fallen on Romanian territory nearly 50 times over the past 4 years. But this is the first time there have been casualties. F-16 jets were scrambled, and Romania has pledged to take proportionate measures following the incident. NATO Secretary-General Mark Rutte has called Russia's actions reckless, that are a danger to us all. The President of the European Commission, Ursula von der Leyen, says the bloc will continue to bolster security and deterrence, and says preparations are underway for a 21st sanctions package on Moscow.
0: The World Health Organization reports at least 223 suspected deaths and over 900 suspected cases from an outbreak of Ebola in the Democratic Republic of Congo. WHO doctors warn of a catastrophic collision of disease and conflict in the affected region. The US and Iran are very close to agreeing to a ceasefire extension, according to US Vice President J.D. Vance. The framework deal would reportedly extend the current ceasefire by 60 days, allow shipping traffic to resume through the Strait of Hormuz, and launch talks on Tehran's nuclear program. The development follows increased hostilities between Tehran and Washington in recent days. Nega Anger is a former senior advisor at the US State Department. She says the mooted deal is not what US President Trump was initially aiming for.
2: It gives President Trump something that he can call a win, but it's not the clean victory image that he was seeking, right? President Trump wanted to show that pressure forced Iran to back down. There was potentially capitulation. But what this actually shows is something much more complicated. Iran absorbed the pressure. It kept leverage over the Hormuz, and it's now bargaining for sanctions relief and blockade relief.
0: Police in Kenya have arrested 8 female students on suspicion of arson following a deadly fire at a boarding school on Thursday, which killed 16 pupils. Investigations into the exact cause of the fire continue. G7 digital ministers are meeting in Paris on Friday to discuss AI regulation, Ross Cullen reports.
3: France holds the rotating presidency of the G7 and has set out 4 priorities it wants to achieve in the digital sector. They are the security and governance of artificial intelligence, the spread of AI in the economy, the protection of minors online, and the sustainability of the digital sector. It's this final ambition that's proving hard to find agreement on between the US, the UK, France, Italy, Germany, Japan, and Canada. US officials are reluctant to sign up to any joint declaration committed to tackling the environmental footprint of digital technology.
0: From bureaus worldwide, this is FSN.

0: Flips Trips today, and it is a big reveal very soon. There's a tower there. It's 250 miles from my home studio. The football team there are known as the Seasiders, the Tangerines, or the Pool, and it's famous for its illuminations. And there is a pleasure beach there that has the big one, Big Dipper. I've been on it, it's scary. And the swimming pool isn't white. If you know the answer, I'll do the big reveal soon.
1: Oh, there's an electrician. Just what I want. What's their number? 01227 39.
2: Ah!
1: Missed it.
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Time to just give you a reminder of our Flips trips. And it's the tower, it's the football team, it's the illuminations, the big one, Big Dipper, and the swimming pool isn't white. We'll do the big reveal in 2:41.

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The tower is there, like the Eiffel Tower, and the swimming pool isn't white. Will it be black? So it's Blackpool. Well done to all of you that got that right.

Take 40 of the most popular records in Britain today, add a dash of the promising newcomers, a sprinkling of golden oldies, mix it up with a top personality DJ, shove it through a 75,000-watt transmitter, and you've got

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It's the Flip Side on Big L.

is a weird special day for you. It is Put Your Pillow in the Fridge Day. I guess because most people do their weekly shopping on a Friday, there's still room in the fridge for your pillow. And apparently it helps with the sleep. I'm not sure if I really want to do that. Colouring.

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0: 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He's 73, is the actor. Annette Bening, the actress, is 68. Noel Gallagher of Oasis is 61. Rupert Everett, the actor, is 69. LaToya Jackson is 70. But the one we're taking our musical influence from today, Mel B from the Spice Girls, 51 today.

0: Looking for a night out that hits different? 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

0: Well, it's now time for me to make way for the next show. Have a great rest of the afternoon. Keep it Big L. And I'll see you on Sunday for Sunday Night Live. This is Flip signing out. Bye.
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0: Step up pressure on the Kremlin. William Denslow reports from Brussels.
1: Fragments from Russian drones have reportedly fallen on Romanian territory nearly 50 times over the past 4 years. But this is the first time there have been casualties. F-16 jets were scrambled, and Romania has pledged to take proportionate measures following the incident. NATO Secretary-General Mark Rutte has called Russia's actions reckless, that are a danger to us all. The President of the European Commission, Ursula von der Leyen, says the bloc will continue to bolster security and deterrence, and says preparations are underway for a 21st sanctions package on Moscow.
0: The World Health Organization reports at least 223 suspected deaths and over 900 suspected cases from an outbreak of Ebola in the Democratic Republic of Congo. WHO doctors warn of a catastrophic collision of disease and conflict in the affected region. The US and Iran are very close to agreeing to a ceasefire extension, according to US Vice President J.D. Vance. The framework deal would reportedly extend the current ceasefire by 60 days, allow shipping traffic to resume through the Strait of Hormuz, and launch talks on Tehran's nuclear program. The development follows increased hostilities between Tehran and Washington in recent days. Nega Anger is a former senior advisor at the US State Department. She says the mooted deal is not what US President Trump was initially aiming for.
2: It gives President Trump something that he can call a win, but it's not the clean victory image that he was seeking, right? President Trump wanted to show that pressure forced Iran to back down. There was potentially capitulation. But what this actually shows is something much more complicated. Iran absorbed the pressure. It kept leverage over the Hormuz, and it's now bargaining for sanctions relief and blockade relief.
0: Police in Kenya have arrested 8 female students on suspicion of arson following a deadly fire at a boarding school on Thursday, which killed 16 pupils. Investigations into the exact cause of the fire continue. G7 digital ministers are meeting in Paris on Friday to discuss AI regulation, Ross Cullen reports.
3: France holds the rotating presidency of the G7 and has set out 4 priorities it wants to achieve in the digital sector. They are the security and governance of artificial intelligence, the spread of AI in the economy, the protection of minors online, and the sustainability of the digital sector. It's this final ambition that's proving hard to find agreement on between the US, the UK, France, Italy, Germany, Japan, and Canada. US officials are reluctant to sign up to any joint declaration committed to tackling the environmental footprint of digital technology.
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1: Turn it up so loud even Monday resigns. It's Big L on Fridays. Congratulations, you've survived another week of meetings. Your reward, good vibes, great hits, and no holding back.
2: And we'll get it going with this one. I get the sweetest feeling. It's Friday.

0: 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That's 01206 64 66 65.
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2: Darren Dalton here, standing in for the legend of Peter Tyford. What have we got today for you? We've got your requests, we've got a top 100 car song of all time, might play two, and unfortunately there's some legalese I have to play, but you'll get that in a little while. On this day in history, and what else we got? Oh yeah, it's Friday. That's free of charge.

0: And of course, we've got Guess the Intro as well, which I'm hurriedly putting together. So you can decide now whether you want that really hard or really easy. It's your decision. If I don't get any input, I'm going to make it, well, you'll have to wait and see, won't you? In the meantime, if you've got any requests, and I've seen one spark up in there already, and in fact, the WhatsApp's going as well. The WhatsApp is 07466095534. That's 07466095534. You can also find that listed on any of my Listen Again on the podcast as well. So if you don't get the number, you can have a look on there. Once you put it in the phone, you can message me your requests and your guesses for quizzes whenever you want at 3 o'clock in the morning if you need to. I might not answer it, but you can message anyway. And also, if you want a phone and use that that old kind of telephone where you pick it up, it's 01255808113. I once said to my son about using his mobile phone to phone with, and he said, and then they hold it out in front of him, didn't they, lying on the speaker. He can't actually put it to ear holes anymore. Or, I'll stop moaning, studio@bigl.co.uk, and you can send it in via email, which is nice and easy for me to read as well. But whatever you like, I am here to serve you.
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0: Oh, Patricia. Howard Jones, Like to Get You Know You Well. I think I had every single version of that record and everything else Howard Jones did in 12-inch. And if there was, if it existed, it would be 16-inch remix version of the mashed-up version of the remix. Oh, my God, I had everything. Right now, we're going to have to stick with Lionel Richie, but I'm coming to you.

Good afternoon to Gary, who's just got off the golf course and has sent a couple of requests in. Fantastic songs. I'll get to those in a minute. I'm tired just thinking about walking around the golf course. And something tells me as well, Gary, you're a bit of a legend on the golf course, but we'll find out later. And also, on this day in history, there's a particular song which we're not going to play, but I'm going to tell you about because it sold an estimated 50 million physical copies worldwide. Yep, 50 million. Big L!

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0: So this is the reason why I won't be playing this. Bing Crosby's White Christmas Magic. Let's roll it right the way back to the 29th of May 1942 when Bing Crosby stepped up to the mic and recorded White Christmas in just 18 minutes. Can you imagine this, what I'm about to say? With the John Scott Trotter Orchestra and the Ken Darby Singers, Guinness later declared his version of the best-selling single of all time. Declared his version the best-selling single of all time, shifting an estimated 50 million physical copies worldwide. 18 minutes work, 15 million copies. Can't make it up, can you? And as I promised, Patricia, fantastic song. And as tempted as I am to play the extra matched remix version, we've got the remastered one.

0: I guarantee you, Patricia, that I will now be singing Howard Jones songs all weekend. My wife will love it.
1: 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For everything solar, telephone 01206 64 66 65. That's 01206 64 66 65.
0: What Is Love has just come up on my system as well. Oh, that's a pretty good tune.
2: May the force of good music be with you. Always. Dom on Big L.
0: And it is today. Gary, here's your first request.

0: Good afternoon, Denise. Thank you very much for your two requests. I'll get one of them on in a second. And thank you for using WhatsApp as well. And Serge, hello. Good afternoon to you too. Of course, I'll get your requests on as well. I can tell you that Luna is systematically finding every cool place she possibly can in the house, but she is now being walked regularly again, so the smile is back on her face.
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0: Now then.
3: 3 seconds on the clock. Is it rock? Is it pop? Is it old? Is it new? Darren Dalton's dropping hooks to mess with you. Buzz in, sing loud, don't be slow. It's Big L's Guess the Intro.
0: Here we go. This is number one. Ooh, I bet you get that. Number two. I'll give you a clue on that one later on. Let me do that again. Number two. Once you know it, you'll kick yourself. Number three. Lots of beats going on here this afternoon. And the executive. There's three of those that I think you'll get quite quickly. But let's go again. Number one. Very distinctive. Number two, not so distinctive. I'll give you a clue with that one later. Number three. And the executive. Oh, I want to say something, but I can't because it'll give it away. Okay, Denise, your first one. Staying alive.

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1: 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For everything solar, telephone 01206 64 66 65. That's 01206 64 66 65.
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0: What an amazing voice that jingle's got. Anyway, let's move on. So, on this day in history, jumping forward to the 29th of May 1961, Ricky Nelson was at number one in the US singles chart with Traveling Man. Sam Cooke had actually turned the song down, and the B-side, Hello Mary Lou, went on to help make it a double A-side in the UK, a double A number one in the UK. Chubby Checker now. On the 29th of May 1962, so a year forward, Chubby Checker picked up a Grammy for the best rock and roll recording, Let's Twist Again. Cashing in on the twist craze, he helped ignite the twist record and craze as it went on. On the same awards bill, Ray Charles took best rhythm and blues recording for Hit the Road Jack, making it a seriously classy year for singles. And this is Drive Time, of course, so going to play Hit the Road Jack.

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2: Good evening, Charmaine. Like having you on as well. Fantastic. And you've got two of them right. And I'll give you another chance to have a listen and see how you're doing on. I'll tell you what, you got the hard one right as well, from my perspective. Sitting here listening to it and knowing what the answers are. It's nice and easy. Here we go. This is the first one. A nice heartbeat there, isn't it? Second one. You've got to be of that era, I think, to understand that one. The third one. Another heartbeat. And the last one. Executive. I will say Gary is alongside you, Charmaine, in your guesses. And I say Patricia and Serge, straight in there. All correct. Well done.
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0: What an excellent day. I've got so many requests coming in. I am literally throwing the playlist out the window because there's no point. And I'd much rather play your songs anyway. There's loads coming in. Charles, I've seen your message. I'll come back to you in a second. Good afternoon, Sheila. Happy to play that. And a little birdie tells me, little birdie, golf, get it, that it's Gary's wedding anniversary tomorrow as well. So congratulations to you and Denise, I believe.
1: It took 50 years to make them, and only one station's playing them. The heart and soul of rock and roll. Big L.
0: So I'll go to your second request. Here it is.

0: From Feature Story News in London, I'm Simon Gaitan. NATO leaders have condemned Russia after a Russian drone struck an apartment building in eastern Romania, injuring two people. The European Union says that Moscow has crossed another line and has vowed to step up pressure on the Kremlin. William Denslow reports from Brussels.
1: Fragments from Russian drones have reportedly fallen on Romanian territory nearly 50 times over the past 4 years. But this is the first time there have been casualties. F-16 jets were scrambled, and Romania has pledged to take proportionate measures following the incident. NATO Secretary-General Mark Rutte has called Russia's actions reckless, that are a danger to us all. The President of the European Commission, Ursula von der Leyen, says the bloc will continue to bolster security and deterrence, and says preparations are underway for a 21st sanctions package on Moscow.
0: The World Health Organization reports at least 223 suspected deaths and over 900 suspected cases from an outbreak of Ebola in the Democratic Republic of Congo. WHO doctors warn of a catastrophic collision of disease and conflict in the affected region. The US and Iran are very close to agreeing to a ceasefire extension, according to US Vice President J.D. Vance. The framework deal would reportedly extend the current ceasefire by 60 days, allow shipping traffic to resume through the Strait of Hormuz, and launch talks on Tehran's nuclear program. The development follows increased hostilities between Tehran and Washington in recent days. Nega Anger is a former senior advisor at the US State Department. She says the mooted deal is not what US President Trump was initially aiming for.
2: It gives President Trump something that he can call a win, but it's not the clean victory image that he was seeking, right? President Trump wanted to show that pressure forced Iran to back down. There was potentially capitulation. But what this actually shows is something much more complicated. Iran absorbed the pressure. It kept leverage over the Hormuz, and it's now bargaining for sanctions relief and blockade relief.
0: Police in Kenya have arrested 8 female students on suspicion of arson following a deadly fire at a boarding school on Thursday, which killed 16 pupils. Investigations into the exact cause of the fire continue. G7 digital ministers are meeting in Paris on Friday to discuss AI regulation, Ross Cullen reports.
3: France holds the rotating presidency of the G7 and has set out 4 priorities it wants to achieve in the digital sector. They are the security and governance of artificial intelligence, the spread of AI in the economy, the protection of minors online, and the sustainability of the digital sector. It's this final ambition that's proving hard to find agreement on between the US, the UK, France, Italy, Germany, Japan, and Canada. US officials are reluctant to sign up to any joint declaration committed to tackling the environmental footprint of digital technology.
0: From bureaus worldwide, this is FSN.

0: Now, I just pick a random song from this top 100 that we've got here, but unfortunately, before I play, I'm afraid you have to listen to this legalese. Here you go.
1: In association with imaginary lawyers, this countdown is subject to terms, conditions, and general faffing about, including, but not limited to, air guitar, steering wheel drumming, and involuntary sing-alongs at traffic lights. By listening, you agree that Dalton is not responsible for missed junctions, wrong turns, speeding induced by choruses, or any emotional damage caused by power ballads. Any resemblance to a serious legal document is purely coincidental and frankly worrying.
0: I can't believe I had a straight face when I said that and pressed the button. Okay, I've got a few more of those, as always. If you're just joining us, we've got the Stones now taking us for a spin. Their 1964 version of Route 66 was actually the opening track of their debut UK album. You can really hear how they nicked the idea from Chuck Berry's take. They cranked it up with a scruffy London blues swagger, proper British invasion lads dreaming of the great American road trip from their grey Soho place to a highway on the West Coast. Here we go, Route 66.

Which version do you prefer? Oh, I'll let you figure that out, right? And Charles, the best thing to do is the RFID thing. So what you're talking about, just for everybody else listening, is how easy it is or how hard it is sometimes to copy your credit card. I'll tell you one thing I do. You can get the RFID kind of wallet, so you put it in something that protects it so you can't scan your wallet just by walking past you. It's called a RFID protector of some kind, RFID protector. The other thing to do is get it on your phone. And in that case, the only way to do it is then to stare at it or to look at it. So if it's not you looking at it, it doesn't matter whether they've got the details or not, they're not going to get it. And I've actually got it on my watch. So it always makes me laugh when people say cash or card and I say watch. But if I can do it, everyone else can do it.

0: And Charles, you've got two of them right, and I'll get the quiz up in a second for you again, the guess the intro, so you can have a go. But you definitely got two of them right, so well done so far. And their names are Luna and Cooper. So I have two. I have Luna, is a German Shepherd, and she's lovely, and she's 4 years old, and she's a she. And I have Cooper, who is cheeky, and just everybody loves him because he loves everybody else. It's one of those kind of dogs.
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2: 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Ah, just what I need. What's the number? 01273 84. Oh, missed it.
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0: Charles, that typically means that Luna, the German Shepherd, will defend me to the absolute hilt, and she was always by my side. Whereas if you come up to Cooper and you've got food, he's yours.
4: 3 seconds on the clock. Is it rock? Is it pop? Is it old? Is it new? Darren Dalton's dropping hooks to mess with you. Buzz in, sing loud, don't be slow. It's Big L's Guess the Intro.
0: So, Charmaine, you've got two. Gary's got two. Charles has got two. Pat and Serge are in the lead with all four of them at the moment. Here's number one. Oh, that last bit should have given it away. Here's number two. Which I thought was hard, but everyone's getting that one. Number three. And the executive. I think I'm going to have trouble trying to fit everything in. Talking of which, Sheila, good afternoon to you. And here's your Buddy Holly tune.
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0: 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For everything solar, telephone 01206 64 66 65. That's 01206 64 66 65.
1: Patricia, your turn. Going back to the top again, here is your Kenny Loggins song. This is definitely from the soundtrack, isn't it? Oh, yeah. Top Gun. No, it's not. It's Over the Top. It's a film anyway.

I figured it out while that was playing. Over the Top is the film with Sly Stallone in it. Slightly cheesy 1987 film where he was a long-haul truck driver trying to win back his estranged son by becoming world arm wrestling champion in Vegas. I mean, that is the way you'd go about it, right? The emotional custody drama is decided via an overwhelming, overblown arm wrestling tournament where the grand prize is exactly what he needs, a brand new truck, exactly what his character needs in order to win. Can you imagine the pitch for that film? Anyway, fantastic track by Kenny Loggins. Thank you very much, Patricia, for that request. Here we go. Spencer Davis Group now.

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3: Denise, dancing queen for you. And well done for being married to Gary for how many ever years. Tomorrow, your anniversary.

Dancing Queen there for Denise. Apparently, yes, it's going to be very expensive and very, very exclusive. I'm not going to tell you what it is, but it's. I'm sure they're going to have a fantastic time, and it tastes good. I'm sure it will do. Okay, right. I'm going to give you one more go at this, because I just realized I've got to play all these in the last 24 or so minutes, or 5 minutes, depending on what else is on the show at the moment. Right, so here we go. This is the first one. That should give it away. Here's the second one. This was, what can I give you as a clue? It's a drink, and it's fizzy. I'm not very good at clues, am I? Third one. And what could this one be after just playing another a tune from a film by the same actor? You link all that together, you'll figure out what I'm on about. Okay, all of those are coming up soon. If you want to have another guest, get it in to me. Otherwise, I'm going to take what I've got in front of me. Yes, Serge, you asked for a Prince song. I found a fantastic one for you, and I'm going to play it after this. Big L. It's fantastic because I haven't heard it in ages, and I bet you like it too, but you let me know.

0: Delirious from Prince. You'll have to let me know, Serge, if that that song from the Prince 1999 album hit the spot.
1: Music! Music! That's our middle name! Wonderful!
2: Music! B-I-G-L! Oh, I love stuff.
3: 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Bigella, go, go!
2: Here we go!
0: So, here comes the answers. This is the first one of the Guess the Intro. 10cc, I'm not in love.

0: Super Friday afternoon track, that is. I got a thumbs up from Serge on the Prince song. Good, good, good. And I've got one more request to play for Sheila shortly. And Charles, you got in there just at the right time. You got the second Guess the Intro, and I'll play it in just a second.
1: 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That's 01206 64 66 65.
0: It is, as you said, Charles, Making Your Mind Up by Bucks Fizz.
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0: 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It's been a while since I heard it. Here it is.

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4: It is a classic indeed. We'll have the third Guess the Intro after this request from Sheila. John Lennon.

Just on the back of that lovely song, I want to send some positive vibes out to Peter Twyford, my boss and mentor. I hope you're feeling okay, whether you're listening to this now or later. Sending that positive vibes. Thanks, boss. The third, guess the intro, Ultravox, Vienna.

Spin to the 29th of May 1965. The Beach Boys kicked off a 2-week run at number one in the US singles chart with Help Me Rhonda. You can't say that without starting to sing it, can you? Their second US chart topper. The session was famously interrupted by the Wilson brothers' drunken father, Murray, whose rant at the band was accidentally captured on tape. Accidentally. And still circulates amongst the hardcore fans today. Also, 29th of May 1965, Bob Dylan's Bring It All Back Home sat at number one in the UK album chart, his second UK number one LP. The cover even hides a little Easter egg. It's a black and white pamphlet about the Earth Society lying under the Time magazine. The Society claimed it was defending Earth from collisions with comets and planets. True story. And then a legendary £1 gig in Lincolnshire. If you were in Spalding on the 29th of May 1967, you could have wandered into one of the greatest value gigs in British history. The Move, Cream, The Jimi Hendrix Experience, Pink Floyd, Zoot or Zoot Money, Geno Washington and Ram Jam Band all played at the Tulip Bulb Auction Hall. Pink Floyd literally were stuck in the corner with a white sheet and an oil wheel lights behind them. Tickets were just £1. So in light of that, I can play anything, really. That's a whole bunch of different songs to come and choose from, given who was playing. We'll have this one, because it's Friday. I Feel Free, Cream.

0: Thank you very much for your very kind comment, Serge. Awesome to you. I'll give you a little hug for your doggy boy as well. Hope you have a fantastic weekend, everybody. And thank you very much for all your messages and requests from Patricia to and Gary and Denise and Serge and Charles and Sheila and Charmaine. I think I've covered you all. Oh, and Eamon, of course, who's drinking my ale right now because I'm going to have one of those after the show. And Gary and Denise, 17 years. Well, 34 really. Took Denise 17 years to make sure Gary was the one. 34 years together, 17-year anniversary tomorrow, and I know you're going to do the right thing there.
1: 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That's 01206 64 66 65.
0: Really appreciate all your requests. It's been a fantastic show today. Thank you, and that's you that's helped us make that happen.
2: B-I-G-L. It's number one.
0: Set up my playlist for the rest of the weekend, and here is the executive. Guess the intro. Eye of the Tiger, Survivor.

Thanks again, everybody. Have a fantastic weekend. You've got the awesome Gary coming up shortly. And I'm going to go back to 1965, the 29th of May, the Beach Boys. Help me, Rhonda, because I can't get it out of my mind. Have a fantastic weekend. Stay hydrated. And as Gary would say, that means doing what Eamon and Charles are doing, having a beer or a glass of wine. Well,

I'll be back next week, drive time on Monday and Wednesday and Friday, all 3 days, and obviously Tuesday as well from 7 till 10. And I can tell you that Paul's making progress in his house purchase, so he's going to be back with you shortly. Enjoy your weekend.

0: From Feature Story News in London, I'm Simon Gaitan. NATO leaders have condemned Russia after a Russian drone struck an apartment building in eastern Romania, injuring two people. The European Union says that Moscow has crossed another line and has vowed to step up pressure on the Kremlin. William Denslow reports from Brussels.
1: Fragments from Russian drones have reportedly fallen on Romanian territory nearly 50 times over the past 4 years. But this is the first time there have been casualties. F-16 jets were scrambled, and Romania has pledged to take proportionate measures following the incident. NATO Secretary-General Mark Rutte has called Russia's actions reckless, that are a danger to us all. The President of the European Commission, Ursula von der Leyen, says the bloc will continue to bolster security and deterrence, and says preparations are underway for a 21st sanctions package on Moscow.
0: The World Health Organization reports at least 223 suspected deaths and over 900 suspected cases from an outbreak of Ebola in the Democratic Republic of Congo. WHO doctors warn of a catastrophic collision of disease and conflict in the affected region. The US and Iran are very close to agreeing to a ceasefire extension, according to US Vice President J.D. Vance. The framework deal would reportedly extend the current ceasefire by 60 days, allow shipping traffic to resume through the Strait of Hormuz, and launch talks on Tehran's nuclear program. The development follows increased hostilities between Tehran and Washington in recent days. Nega Anger is a former senior advisor at the US State Department. She says the mooted deal is not what US President Trump was initially aiming for.
2: It gives President Trump something that he can call a win, but it's not the clean victory image that he was seeking, right? President Trump wanted to show that pressure forced Iran to back down. There was potentially capitulation. But what this actually shows is something much more complicated. Iran absorbed the pressure. It kept leverage over the Hormuz. And it's now bargaining for sanctions relief and blockade relief.
0: Police in Kenya have arrested 8 female students on suspicion of arson following a deadly fire at a boarding school on Thursday, which killed 16 pupils. Investigations into the exact cause of the fire continue. G7 digital ministers are meeting in Paris on Friday to discuss AI regulation, Ross Cullen reports.
3: France holds the rotating presidency of the G7 and has set out 4 priorities it wants to achieve in the digital sector. They are the security and governance of artificial intelligence, the spread of AI in the economy, the protection of minors online, and the sustainability of the digital sector. It's this final ambition that's proving hard to find agreement on between the US, the UK, France, Italy, Germany, Japan, and Canada. US officials are reluctant to sign up to any joint declaration committed to tackling the environmental footprint of digital technology.
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4: Thanks very much to Darren for the last 2 hours, and as he said, he'll be back on Monday. This is Gary, just here with a Friday quick one.

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5: We couldn't be torn apart. We was in love. We went everywhere together. I mean, you couldn't have wished for a better start to a marriage. Just... That's wonderful. But coming back from the reception. See that? But I always remember we was in the hotel on reception and I couldn't wait. We went outside and I gave her one up against the farmer's fence. And it was bloody in the reception when they was all in wonder with. I give her one up against the fence. Well, it was our wedding anniversary last year. And she said, let's go back to the fence. And to that hotel, I said, we will. I said, well, let's give you one up against that fence again. See what it's like. By Christ, she never been that bloody good. I got up against this fence. She wriggled and jerked and shouted, by Christ. I said, well, you're better now than you was 25 years ago. She said, I know. She said, but 25 years ago, this wasn't an electric fence.
6: Do you, Henry, take this woman to...
7: 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Right, lad, that's it. Through there.
8: All these years you thought you were his wife and you were only his porcupine.

Okay, it's predictable, isn't it, this time of the week? But a great song, The Easy Beats and Friday on My Mind. We're going up to the Slip Disc competition with a band from West Drayton in Middlesex. This is Cliff Bennett and the Rebel Rousers.

0: clip out of the Rebel Rousers there, and we're going to make it from back in the 1960s. So, to the slip disc for this programme, and today it sounds like this. And it does fade in on the actual record. But who is it, and what's the hit song called?
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0: It's a good job I checked in the book before I play this next song, because I was going to say it was a one-hit wonder. But they actually had three songs in the top 50. This was by far their biggest hit. From the late 1970s, this is Child.

0: Sounds like it was on Top of the Pops, Child, and it's only make-believe. Well done to Anita, who has got this correct. A hit from 1970. Who is it? What's the song called? Now I've checked, so I can play this jingle now.
1: Apparently this is the original version of a British hit.
0: This is D.D. Warwick and the original version of I'm Gonna Make You Love Me. 1966.

0: I think that was the biggest hit version of that. A lot of artists covered it. Biggest hit was the Supremes and the Temptations, I think, about 1970, 1969. Hell, they got them all in the same studio, I don't know. Not the Small Faces, I'm afraid. Nope, not them. It's another group. And, of course, we'll have clues in about 10 minutes' time.
1: Oh, a plumber's van. Ah, just what I need. What's the number? 0127384. Oh, missed it.
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11: As soon as she walked through the door, I just felt the flush coming on. I held on to the architrave of the door.
12: Oh.
11: Because I couldn't believe it. She's expecting. Oh, no. She's impregnable again. Do you know this is her seventh?
12: Good heavens, she's hardly time to draw breath. That's true.
11: It's like shelling peas with her. I think she's carrying more water than the Mekong Delta.
12: Oh.
13: This woman has to be gotten to a hospital.
14: A hospital? What is it?
13: It's a big building with patients, but that's not important right now.
0: He's just celebrated his 80th birthday, and Annika would like to hear one of his songs. This is John Fogerty with Creedence Clearwater Revival.

0: Creedence Clearwater Revival, and Looking Out My Back Door for Annika in the Netherlands. Well done to Steve and Jenny in Withall and to Mick in Nebworth, who have got the right answer to this.
1: Put your beard down and give us a clue.
0: I will, now that you've mentioned it. How can I describe the name of this group? It's something that you find on a breakfast table in a jar, normally. It normally comes in a jar, and it's orange-flavoured. That's the clue for the name of the group. The song is a relative, and the song title is the type of relative he is and his name.
2: What is a B-side?
3: Well, you see, it's the other side of the record, the one no one ever plays, you know that one?
0: Both sides of a Merseybeat classic by Jerry and the Pacemakers. Now, this B-side was called It's Happened to Me.

Jerry and the Pacemakers, and I like it. Before that, It's Happened to Me, which was written by Jerry and his brother Freddie, who I think played piano for the Pacemakers, wrote that B-side. Now, on the quiz, we've already got Steve and Jenny and Mick and Anita. Tony's got the right answer, so has Brian in Derbyshire, and so have David and Trina. And Brian wants his George Thorogood song, as it's a Friday. So this one, I think, is... Well, it's what I'm going to do. It sounds like it's what Brian's going to do. And maybe you're going to do it as well. 149-

Yeah, I love it too. George Thorogood and Rocking My Life Away. Well done to Bob in Harrow, who's got the right answer to this. Scottish band named after orange jam singing a song about a relative. And his name, he's named in the song title as well. There was a short period in the 1960s where certain parts of the American music industry just couldn't get enough of the British invasion. The Beatles probably the ones that caused it, but if they thought it came from the UK, they'd record it. And this is a case in point. This is the Buckinghams from over in America covering the B-side of the Zombies' She's Not There, a song called You Make Me Feel So Good.

The Buckinghams and the zombie song You Make Me Feel Good. Now the Belgian Boogie Boy is in the house, so good evening to Serge over in Belgium. Wants to hear Shaking Stevens doing an old Emil Ford song.

0: Yeah, Shaking Stevens. And what do you want to make those eyes at me for Serge over in Belgium? Well done to Stuart in Cornwall and to David H and Richard G, who now all have the right answer to the quiz.
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7: What lengths the Germans will go to pass messages.
8: I was in a fancy lingerie shop. I said, are these knickers satin? He said, no, they're new.

0: Tony Burrows released that as a solo single, but that's Edison Lighthouse, possibly with Tony Burrows on lead vocals. And Every Little Move She Makes, because they did record things other than Love Grows. Hit from 1970. Who's that? What's the song called? David H. and Richard G. Last two people to get the right answer.
1: It's time for Three Before the Beatles, whoever they were.
0: This started off, it was going to be three songs from the American chart today in one of the three early 60s years, and it kind of went wrong. But we'll start with Tommy Steele.
2: People always ask me, how do you make a hit record? And I tell them, it's you that...

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You know, he made me sign the paper for 20 years. No, I didn't mind the paper, 'cause the people cheered.

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Well, now I'm walking on air. I haven't got a care. Why don't you try the same thing too?

As I mentioned at the start, a motley crew for the three before the Beatles today. Tommy Steele and a song called Hit Record, which was a cover version of an American release. Ray Charles and the B-side to I Can't Stop Loving You, the rather similar Born to Lose, which also made the American charts because their rules, I think, were based on airplay, so B-sides could make the charts as well as A-sides. And we finished off with Barrett Strong, the man from who brought us Money that the Beatles covered, and a song called Two Wrongs Don't Make a Right. Well done to Annika, who's got the right answer to this. And we'll head to the answer with Bebop Deluxe.

0: Bebop Deluxe and one of their album tracks called Make the Music Magic, which is what we try and do here on Big L1 and probably Big L2 as well. Thanks very much for keeping me company. Hope you can join me Sunday morning from 8 until 10 a.m. for My Generation. 2 hours of music from the 1960s. And Nick is waiting in the wings. Well done to Anita, Steve and Jenny, Mick, Tony, Brian, David and Trina, Bob, Stuart, David H., Richard G., and Annika in the Netherlands.
1: I think you've all done very well.
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0: It was Marmalade and a song called Cousin Norman.

turn that one on, it would help, wouldn't it? Good evening. Yes, I've just sort of like switched on and realised that there's nothing playing, just jingles all the time. So I thought I'd better start a bit early, although I'm on Nick's stream and I will have to change it in just around about 9 o'clock. But anyway, in the meantime, let's just get on with something, shall we?

0: I do believe that was the long version. Sounds like I had a little bit of interference on that track. I'll have to double check that one. That's Bonnie Tyler from 1983 in Total Eclipse of the Heart. Yeah, it's got a bit of a on to it, hasn't it?
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1: 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And that's the show that includes the dreaded Triple Decker. 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

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I wanna feel your touch, 'cause honey, you know you make me shake. And I just want you to loosen up a little bit for me. Oh honey, you know what I want.

big hit back in the discos, back in the 70s. That's the Arrows and Touch Too Much. So we'll be kicking off my normal show around about 9 o'clock as usual, but I'm going to have to say turn it off for about a minute so I can switch it over from Nick's stream to mine. So you'll have to bear with us on that one. It's just that if I'd have realised earlier that it was nothing playing, I'd have done something about it. But as I say, I haven't been in from work very long, so I just literally dived in and did what I'm doing.

So there we go, that's Mr. Big and Romeo here on Big L for this Friday evening. Time is just now approaching 8:30, so like I say, it's going to be a long show tonight. If I'm going to be doing this one, then mine, but never mind, we will get on with it. And while we're getting on with it, let's have a bit of Jerry Rafferty, shall we?

Oh, yes, definitely a disco floor filler back from the 70s. That's Tramps and Zing When the Zings of My Heart. I'm going to say good evening to John over there in Derbyshire. Nice to see you on early, John. I wasn't expecting to be here, but I turned it on at about 10 past 8, and it was playing nothing but jingles, so I thought, better do something. So here I am. I will sort that record you want out in just a couple of moments, but in the meantime, let's have this one.

Definitely one of my favourite Lionel Richie songs. That's All Night Long, all 6 minutes and 14 seconds of it. Anyway, John's been in with a little requesty poo that he's asked me if I'll play for him, which is not a problem, John. That will be coming up in just a... Got to get me right page come up here. Now, there it is. In a couple of minutes, it'll be coming... Or a couple of seconds, rather, it'll be coming on. See, I told you.

Good evening to Steve and Jenny. How are you? I see you've just switched on, which is absolutely fine. I mean, I shouldn't be here till 9 o'clock, but I happened to turn it on about 8:10. That's what I was saying, telling John in Derbyshire. And all I heard was jingles, and I thought, that's not good. So I switched over to Nick's stream and decided to play a few tunes till 9 o'clock. But I will tell you, the same as I told those, around about a minute to nine, I will have to basically switch the stream off, why I should change it back from Nick's to mine. So, but anyway, nice to know you're still there. Hope you're having a good time and enjoying this weather. Or do you, or are you like me, finding it a bit too much at the minute? Because it's certainly getting to me a bit.

Oops, I was ever turned the mic up, isn't it? Yes. So I'm in my little room here, and you might be able to hear a fan behind you. You'll have to excuse me, but I went off to work in the early hours of the morning, and I forgot to close the curtains. And when I came back, it was like walking into a sauna in one of these far-off countries like Turkey or something like that. It was really, really having a go. So I've had to put a couple of fans on for a minute. I'll switch them off, hopefully, around about 9 o'clock, because what is it now? 54. So about another 5 minutes, and then you won't hear them anymore. Play? Why? You're... Thank you.

Right, that's Fleetwood Mac and the Chain. Right, I'm going to put an instrumental on now. And like I say, round about 59 and 15 seconds, it'll probably go dead, and it'll be dead for about 45 seconds till it kicks in again on my stream, okay? So please just bear with me on this. Bit of space age stuff now. This is called The Black Hole.

I believe we have returned on the right stream. Could somebody, Livia, just send me a yes to say whether I'm on? I would appreciate that. Thank you.

Yes, that's The Black Hole by a guy called Nostromo. I don't know who the guy was before 9 o'clock, but he was rubbish, wasn't he? Come on. Anyway, good evening from a very, very, very tired little Frankie boy today. I've done 33 hours work in the last 2 days. I am absolutely shattered. I mean, I started yesterday morning at 3 o'clock and got home at 11 o'clock last night, and I was back in work again at 4 o'clock this morning. My eyes are being held open by sellotape matchsticks at this moment in time. This old

That's Alfie Zappacosta along with Robert. What's his name? Forgot his surname. Was it Parker? That's weird. I've forgotten his name. Anyway, that's that one out the way. So anyway, how have you been? Have you missed me? I'm sure you have. Everybody, well, they try and hit me, but I managed to make it so that they missed me. But anyway, yes, we're here till 11 o'clock this evening. And I hope you're going to stick around and keep me awake because, like I say, a bit on the tired side tonight.

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1: Yes, indeed. Two very, very easy ones again this evening. Here's the first. Big L. Nice and easy, isn't it?
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cracking tune, CCS and Tap Turns on the Water here on Big L. Well, so far we've had two right answers. The first one in was the chocolate eclair. I bet it's all melted in this weather, clearing. I bet you're absolutely smothered. You've got chocolate everywhere, haven't you? Yes, yes, I bet you have as well. And this is what we're playing. So at the moment we have two right answers, one from Claire, one from Steve and Jenny. If you want to get yours in, it's 01255 808 113 or studio@biglradio.co.uk. Come on, have a go. What is it?

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Lindisfarne, they want you to meet them on the corner. You never know, they might want to go for a beer with you or something like that. Right, you'll have to excuse me. It's all happening tonight. Besides being tired out, I've got a bit of the old acid. I suffer with that, unfortunately. And it's, heartburn now. We have three right answers now. Johnny Darbish is coming with it as well, so that's three with right answers to this.

Oh, well, it's a busy week for me on the air next week as well. I'm here on Thursday with... what am I doing on Thursday? Is it Thursday? No, I've got my usual show Friday, then I've got two shows on Saturday, and I've got the other one on Sunday, and I think I've got one on Wednesday, but I'm going to have to double-check that one because I'm not 100% sure on that, but I think I have.

Oh, a bit of JoJo Gunn. I don't think I've played that one for years, so I thought, why not give it a spin? It deserves it. Anyway, back to the quiz. We're still doing this. Big L. Now, if you're one of those persons who listens to the show, and I'm very glad that you do, and you're a little bit nervous about getting involved, it's quite easy to do. You can go to our website, www.biglradio.co.uk, and you will see our web page, and at the top of it you'll see a little thing that says contact. Just fill in the form with it, then put on there whatever song you want me to play for you, and just send it in. It will just hit the send button and it will automatically appear on my screen as an email, and then I can dig it out of the archives that I have, which is a massive archive I have here, and then I can play it for you, you know. But if you don't want to do that and you just want to listen, then that's fine.

There you go, that's the Eamon Corner version of Bend Me, Shape Me. You know, there was also another version out at the same time by the American Breed. Both good versions, so you couldn't really choose between either, really.

0: The Cool Dads and Born to Be With You, which was also a hit again back in the 60s for Andy Fairweather Low as an individual track.
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There you go. That's one of my favourite artists of all time, is Buddy Holly and Peggy Sue. And Steve, you asked for Sad Cafe and then Village People? No problem.

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1: 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Oh, missed it.
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There we go. That's the Village People. I Can't Stop Music. And I've had a message in from Patricia saying, sadly, she didn't hear the quiz earlier. Would I mind doing it again now? So here we go. And then I'm going to play a record. What am I going to play? I'm going to play a record by Liverpool Express after this. And John, I've got your two in the playlist as well, so don't worry. Big L. There you go, Patricia.

0: That really, really is one of my all-time favourite records, why I stuck it in there tonight. Absolute classic from Liverpool Express. Okay, let's do this.
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0: Yeah, I've been playing you this for the last hour.
2: Big Al.
0: Got to say congratulations to Patricia, to Stephen Jenny, to Claire and to John in Derby. You knew it was without you.

So yes, well done to everybody who got the quiz right. We'll do another one round about 10 past the hour. I just noticed I've had a message come through from John Lyons. Hello, John. I hope you're well. You say you sent me an email. I cannot find one from you, my friend. Could you try sending it again, if you wouldn't mind? I do apologise, but yeah, I've looked. It's just not there, mate. Sorry. Right, time for John's request. Here we go.

0: Well, there you go. That's John Stowe. That's Player and Baby Come Back. So good evening to Terry and June. I've just seen your request. I will sort them out for you in just a moment. Anita, yours is on its way. That'll be here fairly shortly. So I think what we'll do the other one of these now, I think. Get it started.
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0: Should be fairly easy for you musos. Play. That's it, nice and easy, and I've lost my place. Let's go back, here we go. Yes, that's indeed what it is.
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0: Here we go, Patricia. Is one of yours?

So we go to one of Patricia's requests there. That's Echo Beach from 1980. Oh dear. So I have a message coming. It says, currently cat sitting for our son who is holidaying in Zante. You think you've had it tough for 33 hours work, but compare that to the ordeal of drinking ice cold beer and loads of wine for the last 6 days. I mean, I don't know how you've managed it. I really don't. You know, you really must have, you know, the unusual powers to be able to do that. 6 days of drinking ice cold beer and loads of wine. Wow. I couldn't do it. Right. Where am I now then? I was going to play a tune for somebody. I can't see where I've put it. Let's play another one of Patricia's Why I Look for What I'm Looking For.

0: That is Cloud Nine by George Harrison. And Terry and June, whereabouts at, are you actually in Grantham Town itself, or are you sort of like outskirts of it?
1: Thank you very much.
0: Many, many years ago, I'm going back now to the early 70s, I used to go out with a girl in Manchester who joined the RAF, and she had to come to Grantham to, the, is it Queen Elizabeth Barracks up the hill? That used to be the training barracks. And I travelled all the way from Manchester over there, and I brought her mum and sister and her brother over there to watch her pass out. Gave them all a lift back to Manchester, and when we got back there, she dumped me. If I'd have known, I wouldn't have gone. But yeah, went all the way out there, and I got dumped. How about that? Right, Anita, here's one for you.

Ah, sorry about that. Yes, I was listening to a message that I'd got in there from Claire. Yes, I know Bottisford as well. Yes, lovely place. Yes. Patricia, you said that the George Harrison one was the wrong one. But that's really weird, because this came out of the radio station's library and it's called Cloud Nine, so I can only apologise. I'll see if I can find a different version for you and I'll play it for you on Sunday. All right? So that one will be that one sorted. So we've done that and we've played that one. Cool. I'm all over the place. Right, now we've got to find the... Ah, here we are. Terry and June. Are you ready? Here we go. You can play.

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0: Don't worry, Terry and Junior are the ones coming next.
1: It's something daring, the continental, a way of dancing.

So you'd think that was an old record, but it's actually, well, it is old, but not as old as you think. It was actually out in the mid-70s for Maureen McGovern and the Continental. I actually played it in a nightclub one night, full dance floor, they went balmy. All dancing around the room doing waltzes and got it, it was brilliant. Right, so let's get back to this one. And this is the other request we had from Terry and June up there in Grantham, where they're drinking lots and lots of beer and wine. And we're extremely jealous. Now, I'm going to be driving by Grantham on Monday morning very, very early. And I don't want to see blue flashing lights coming there where you lot have gone out to start trouble.

Right, we've got the war starting now, because we've got the Terry and June in Grantham. They're drinking all their booze, and we've just had Claire on, who's just down the road from you in Bottisford, and she says that she's not worried about the booze and this, that, and the other. All she's interested is in chocolate and chips. So you need to decide, folks, which is best, chocolate and chips or all the booze. Oh, I do love these nights. I really do. You're a crazy bunch.

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Start again. You know, I just said just now about the chocolate and chips. Well, we've had two people come and said they prefer the chocolate and chips, and one that says they prefer the booze. So this could get ugly, folks. It really could. Oh, good. No, we've played that one. I'm not going to play that again. Let's try this one.

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So you've got your wine and your chocolate there. And then you could also then go for chips in a beer batter. Problem solved. You just cook, you know. I think I've just come up there. So everybody can stay happy now. Now, what was I going to play? Oh, yes, this one.

Oh, there we go. I'm just reading something. I do apologise, but emails are flying in tonight. This is brilliant. And the banter's brilliant too. Thank you very much indeed. It's great fun. It really is. Yeah, I don't know what I've started here, but I think as long as it doesn't get violent, I don't care. I really do not care. We don't want handbags at 40 paces, fellas. Thank you.

it was on. I'll have to re-listen to the email, which she reckons it was absolutely gorgeous. So, yeah, okay, we're finding out some things tonight. Anyway, Terry and June, you mentioned this one.

Right, I've listened to her Anita's email again, and it actually says that she used to go into this little cafe in Wimbledon, not Epsom, Wimbledon, and the people there used to make chocolate beer cake. Now, she said she hates the taste of beer and whatever, but she says that the cake was absolutely brilliant. So there you go, folks. Anybody see if they can find a recipe for chocolate beer cake to go with our battered, you know, beer battered chips? We could be all right with this. We could be starting a new trend, folks. Let's face it, we used to have chocolate coated ants, didn't we, years ago? Remember them?

0: 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I'm
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5: Yes, it is. Here we go. I played you this. Got to say well done to Anita, Patricia, to Stephen, Jenny, to Claire and to John in Derby. You knew it was the Yardbirds.

0: Yes, well done to everybody who got the Yardbirds. And once again, thank you so much for your input tonight's show. It's been absolutely brilliant. We'll have to find some more of these little things to debate. Right. I've been asked to play this as the last record of the evening, so here we go.
1: The name of this song is The Seven Drunken Nights. But we're only allowed to sing five of them, so here goes.
2: Oh, as I went home on Monday night, as drunk as drunk...
0: I hope this is a clean version. I didn't check.

0: Nail this song. Well, that's it. Time for me to get out of the chair and let Kev Reed come in for his late night love. Again, thank you so much for tonight. It's been absolutely brilliant. I'm back again tomorrow night at 7 o'clock when tomorrow night's hour will be 1966. Every number one from 1966. Virtually. Because there's so many of them, you won't get them all in an hour. Then I'm back again Sunday from 12 till 3. So I hope to see you again soon. Been a pleasure as always. Thank you. Bye-bye.
1: From Feature Story News in Washington, I'm Nick Harper. US President Donald Trump says he's getting ready to make a final determination about a deal with Iran that may end the conflict in the Middle East and set off new rounds of nuclear talks. FSN's Mitch McCann has more.
2: President Trump took to Truth Social on Friday, where he discussed a number of requirements for any deal with Iran, after days of media reports suggesting that an agreement was imminent. Mr. Trump wrote that Iran must agree it will never have a nuclear weapon, the Strait of Hormuz must reopen immediately, and that all mines must be removed from the water. He went on to say that the US would unearth enriched nuclear material and then destroy it, and that no money would be exchanged. And he added that a number of less important items had been agreed upon. The president signed off by saying he was meeting in the Situation Room to make a final determination. Mitch McCann, New York.
1: A US judge has blocked the Trump administration from adding Donald Trump's name to the Kennedy Center in Washington, D.C. The judge said it must now be removed. And also banned the administration from closing the music and arts venue for the next 2 years for renovations. A rocket belonging to Jeff Bezos' Blue Origin exploded on a Florida launch pad on Thursday night. No one was hurt in the incident, which was a setback for Blue Origin's planned launch of satellites to compete with SpaceX's Starlink network. FSN's Iris Spitzer reports.
3: Videos showed the nearly 100-meter-long New Glenn rocket igniting on the launch pad at Cape Canaveral, then erupting into a bright orange fireball, engulfing the surrounding area and shaking nearby homes. Blue Origin confirmed an anomaly during what's called a hot fire test, where a rocket is fired up while remaining anchored to the ground. Bezos confirmed all personnel were safe and accounted for, and posted online that it was a, quote, very rough day, but also said the company would rebuild and get back to flying. Blue Origin had been gearing up for New Glenn's fourth launch in June to put dozens of Amazon Internet satellites into orbit, competing directly with Elon Musk's Starlink network. The satellites were not on the rocket at the time of the explosion.
1: G7 digital ministers have been meeting in Paris to discuss AI regulation and how to protect children better online. FSN's Ross Cullen has more from Paris.
4: France holds the rotating presidency of the G7 and has set out four priorities it wants to achieve in the digital sector. They are the security and governance of artificial intelligence, the spread of AI in the economy, the protection of minors online, and the sustainability of the digital sector. It's this final ambition that's proving hard to find agreement on between the US, the UK, France, Italy, Germany, Japan, and Canada. US officials are reluctant to sign up to any joint declaration committed to tackling the environmental footprint of digital technology. Ross Cullen, Paris.
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Friday evening. This is Big L International. It's time for Big L, Big Love. Just an hour tonight, because, of course, we hand over to Jeff Dorsett at midnight. Must say thanks, of course, to Dave Mason for the last couple of hours. Great shows, Dave. He'll be back with you on Big L International next Thursday evening at 10 o'clock. So here we go with an hour of easy listening and love songs to take you through till midnight.

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1: Nile Rodgers and Duran Duran bring us this week's Road Roller with their brand new single, Free to Love.

So welcome along. Supersonic 70s is Jeff Dorsett. I'm your pilot of these airwaves for the next 60 minutes. Some great 70s tracks. Open up with a one-hit wonder, Jojo Gunn and Run, Run, Run. And then Cloud. I think they came from Holland, if I remember right, and Substitute. So Strawberry on the Song comes from Sailor. A cover from another brother, A Squeeze Do Wings. We've got a glam rock hit from the Glitter Band. A double-decker involving John Miles. A special track. A good one, this. For Gary McNeice, Mr. Northern Ireland. Also a little bit of story about the Bee Gees and a documentary on the TV. And a couple of interviews. Phil Chapman, yes, a great erstwhile producer, but talking about working with Queen. And then Kevin Godley, One Quarter of 10cc. So we'll play one of their biggest hits. If you want to get in touch, please do so. The email is chunkyjeff@gmail.com. That's chunkygeoff@gmail.com. Or get me on WhatsApp, 077-844-89469. Always pleased to hear from you. Supersonic 70s, plenty to get through. Let's go with this, Candlewick Green.

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2: Ah, then this is where we give you the backstory to a particular hit. And this week on Supersonic 70s, we're going to 1975 for Glass of Champagne by Sailor. Made number two in the UK in 75 from an album called Trouble. Now, the song was written by their frontman, George Kougounis. Now, you try saying that one after a few sherbets down at your local. It's a light-hearted song featuring some typical foolish romanticising about the oldest profession in the world. Their first release was a concept album based on the theme of sailors on shore leave. It established the band. The Sailors' founding frontman, Phil Pickett, went on to play keyboards and also doing the harmonica on Culture Club's number one hit, Karma Chameleon. So, story behind the song, Glass of Champagne.

0: Milan's supersonic 70s. 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
3: Now, I actually had the pleasure of interviewing and also introducing both of those there. The Gorilla Band down at New Milton. Yeah, great stuff there. Nice people, great chat. Plenty of glam going on here. So we'll give you this, the Glam Rock Hit, Glitter Band. Score just for you.

0: Hi, this is John Rossell from the Glitter Band. You're now listening to Jeff Dorser.
1: Thank you very much indeed. Right, okay, John, he was there when I did the introducing stuff as well that went on. Quiz coming up shortly, but before we get there, going to play this one, especially for my good friend, Mr. Northern Ireland, Gary McNeice. I know he's a big fan of this, as is Barry, and I thought we'd dig this one out for you. One hit wonder in the end from 1971. Do you remember, Gary? Autumn.

0: Premiership Pop Quiz. Now, here's Jeff Dorsett.
1: So that was My Little Girl by a band called Autumn. Three questions for you. All sorts of options coming your way. Answers in about 30 minutes. Now, Barry Manilow had his first success with which song? There's a three-way chance on this. Barry Manilow's first success in the UK, was it Could It Be Magic, I Write the Songs, or Mandy? So, Barry Manilow, first success, was it Could It Be Magic, I Write the Songs, or Mandy? Question number two, Beggar's Banquet is an album by whom? And question number three, this is a tough one, what was Prince's first album released in 1978? As I said, just for fun, answers, about half an hour.

That's Roger Glover out of Deep Purple. He's a bass player, but he's also a great producer. And he did that, turned out to be a one-hit wonder for him there, Love Is All. And it was the Butterfly Ball coming right there. OK, Blue Mink up next.

0: along as a band, Blue Mink, Madeline Bell and Roger Cook were the key members of it there. Cook at Greenaway, wonderful people. Remember doing an interview with Roger Cook. He now lives in Nashville and super to talk to because his songwriting in the 70s, they were so big, weren't they? Cook and Greenaway, coming your way.
1: The best of British Supersonic 70s with Jeff Dossett.
0: Right, now the idea here is I want you to nominate some people. It could be a song, it could be a solo artist, could be a band. Best of British. Remember all the acts that you could come up with and send it on an email to chunkyjeff@gmail.com. I bet Gary McNeice will come up with a few. So Best of British, it is a feature that we have. You can send it on chunkyjeff, chunkyjeff@gmail.com, or you can do it on WhatsApp 077-844-89469. Today's nomination is the wonderful Sutherland Brothers and Quiver and the Arms of Mary. Best of British. Get involved.

to get any better than that. Southern Brothers and Quiver and the Arms of Mary. It's our Best of British nomination. And you can do it. Get on there on the email, chunkyjeff@gmail.com. Now, a great artist, sadly no longer with us, John Miles. He had some terrific stuff. Everybody Plays Music. It's such a long song. We played it several times. But also he went on for years to be the music director for Tina Turner. But John Miles has had such a varied career, so I'm going to play two songs as a double-decker. The second one is Slow Down, but the first one is a Northern Soul gem called 1 Minute Every Hour. And I always remember it was on the Orange label.

0: great songs there by John Miles. First up, 1 minute every hour, and then Slow Down. And if you want two songs by the same artist, it's a double decker. That's how you headline it. Send on an email, chunkyjeff@gmail.com. Right, interview time. Let's go with this one. Now, picking a support act is always a little bit scary. I can remember Aerosmith decided they would have Kiss as their support act. By the time they got on there, the stage had been ripped up and burnt, and Aerosmith and Steven Tyler and the gang had to follow that. Very difficult. Now, the other one that you didn't want to tour with and have as a support was Queen. And here, a producer, Phil Chapman, talks about how they prepared.
1: Yes, and they weren't afraid, were they? In the early days, I mean, you split the book, or I did when I was reading it there, into several categories. There was the early

0: to major touring, both in the UK and in the US, although in the US it was sadly cut short. But that was Queen's introduction to playing larger theatres rather than doing college gigs. And they rose to the occasion. As I said earlier, they had utter self-belief and utter commitment. So when they turned up to rehearse for the Mott the Hoople tour, they were in a freezing cold old cinema that had all the seats taken out, and the stage was mocked up at, in front of where the screen went. And all of the Mott the Hoople road crew were there in scarves, hats, two jumpers and a thick coat. Queen arrived in all their thin satin stage gear,
1: yeah,
0: because they wanted to rehearse exactly as it would be, so that anything that could needed ironing out, they would find it there and then. And it was that attention to detail and commitment to getting it right, commitment to excellence, really, that carried them through. And Mott the Hoople saw the results at first hand. When they had a support band that were getting asked for encores and were getting growing crowds as their reputation grew as the tour progressed.

0: Just ahead of an interview on Supersonic 70s with 10cc, let's give you the answer to the quiz and hopefully you manage to get 3 out of 3. The first one, you had a three-way chance on this one. Barry Manilow and his first success in the UK. I said, was it A, Could It Be Magic, B, I Write the Songs, or C, Mandy? The answer, C, Mandy. Question number two, Beggar's Banquet is an album by whom? We're talking Rolling Stones. And question number three, I thought it'd be the toughest one of all. Did you get this? What was Prince's first album called, released in 1978? For You was the album. Rolling Stones did Beggar's Banquet. And the first success for Barry Manilow in the UK was Mandy. Right, we now have a second interview. Now, what a talent 10cc were and why. Tremendous. Four songwriters. We're going to talk very much here to one of them, Kevin Godley, and then play one of the songs that he wrote with Lowell Cream.
1: I have to ask.

0: you this. How did it feel? I'm 10cc days. I think I'm right in saying that it's the only group I know with four lead singers and four writers. I might be wrong, but I think it's the only one I can ever think of that had guys that alternated so well. Can you think of another one?
1: I can't. I was going to say the Beatles for a minute, but no, that wasn't quite the case with them because they had a producer as well, and we produced ourselves.
0: You did, yeah.
1: I think one of the contributing factors to the kind of music we made was the fact that we were living out of town. We were working out of Stockport in Lancashire, so we were well out the centre, so the influences that we had musically were totally different to everybody else's. We weren't trendy, in inverted commas. So we could kind of do what we want. We were an individualist unit, all four of us, and it worked well. The chemistry was good.
0: Absolutely.

talking about the songwriting skills of Kevin Godley as part of 10cc, I was just looking down the CD I got in front of me, their greatest hits. He wrote or co-wrote Rubber Bullets, Donna. He also co-wrote The Dean and I, which we have there. Plenty of good stuff that they did, didn't they? Super. Right, going to play a Bee Gees track next because I saw a great documentary in the last month or so. Their life story from top to bottom. And this was the title of it. It's called How to Mend a Broken Heart. This is the documentary.

0: So check out that documentary. It's called How to Mend a Broken Heart. Bee Gees.
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